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The band is Kingdom Collapse, the tune Survivor on Hard Drive XL, where the honor group of the night is Third Shifters, the Night Brigade, greatest of all workers, especially those stuck working on Labor Day.

0: Nirvana as you do your Labor Day hard drive XL style. I'm Lou Brutus, Mr. Andy Black, Andy Biersack of Black Veil Brides, joining me every night this week as featured artist. Other guests this evening will include Catch Your Breath and Sean Morgan of Seether, who you'll hear from in just a bit via the hard drive archive. Elsewhere on the program, we will celebrate Labor Day with the Rant, Poetry Corner, and Screen Time. Meanwhile, It Came From the Web will go into the world of cartoons as we mark the 100th anniversary of the birth of one of the great cartoon voices. He did all of the baby boomer cartoons for Hanna-Barbera, Mr. Don Messick. Oh, and wait a minute, I almost forgot. We are also going to be celebrating the anniversary of the release of Metallica's And Justice for All tonight.
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2: 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Anyway, from 1994, Clerks.
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0: Here's another historic interview from the Hard Drive Archive. In 2021, I spoke to Sean Morgan of Seether about what makes Seether still love making new music.
1: I think, you know, we just love what we do. You know, we love music. We love making music. We love playing music. That's why this, you know, this whole lockdown thing sucks so bad, because it's, you know, that rug is pulled out under you. And, you know, I haven't gone this long without playing a show since I was a teenager, you know. So, you know, we just love it, you know, and we live it and breathe it. And, you know, it's, I think for all of us, it's probably the most important, you know, say family aside, it's probably the most important thing in our lives is music. So, you know, if we weren't being paid for it, we'd probably still be doing it and writing as much music as we could and releasing albums and doing gigs on weekends or whatever. It's just, it's in the blood, man.

0: Five-finger death punch for your Labor Day evening. Nails in the Coffin on Hard Drive XL. The band is just about to get back to work themselves after a short built-in break from their legacy tour. If you are attending any of the shows, get there on time and do not miss the opener, Eva Under Fire. Seether before that, great hearing Sean Morgan tonight from out of the Hard Drive archive. 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Each night, in honor of our 30th anniversary this year, we go back into our interview archives for a historic conversation. So it was Seether tonight, tomorrow, Everlast, whose birthday we will be celebrating, Slipknot on Wednesday, AC/DC on Thursday, and Marilyn Manson on Friday.
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2: 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That's where you're afflicted by suffering for a lengthy period of time. 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

0: his skin, and it's time to get it out. 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
1: Businesses that don't allow their employees to listen to music while they work are stupid. 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Happy people do better work. Better work leads to stronger results. Stronger results lead to bigger profits. Bigger profits lead to the business owners having even more money to lead their out-of-touch, decadent lives that eventually eat away at our democracy, sending the entire nation into an uncontrollable death spiral from which there is no escape. But at least we'll all be listening to good music while it happens.
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0: 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That's what these folks are looking for. Hi, was hoping to get a couple of your 30th anniversary guitar picks. Love the show. And it looks like it's signed by Joe and Rob, who actually had a great return address envelope with the Sandy Point Lighthouse on it. I love lighthouses. I love seeing that stuff. The address, P.O. Box 361, Arnold, Maryland, 21012.
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1: If you know anything about old school cartoons, you know the name Don Messick. He was a voice actor who passed in 1997, born this day 100 years ago. He provided the voices to dozens of famous boomer cartoon characters, including

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After that, we celebrate Labor Day with Screen Time. 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

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Right after that, Catch Your Breath joining me as special guest. 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
1: The ultra cool Chrissy Hynde of the Pretenders. I've never met her, always wanted to. 74 years old. Diamante is 29. Ben Montench, the Heartbreaker, 72. Julie Kavner, voice of Marge Simpson, is 75. Tom Everett Scott from That Thing You Do is 55. And Shannon Elizabeth from the American Pie movies, born this day, 52 years ago. On this day, a century ago, voice actor Don Messick was born, did tons of the Hanna-Barbera cartoon voices, including Scooby-Doo. One of the earliest rock stars, Buddy Holly, was born this day in 1936. 1978, the death of Who drummer Keith Moon at 32. Tupac Shakur shot down this day, 1996 in Vegas, died 6 days later. Finally, on this day in 2003, my old friend, one of the greatest lyricists of all time, Warren Zevon, died at the age of 56. We sure do miss that excitable boy.
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3: 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That's where you are afflicted by suffering for a lengthy period of time. Not to be confused with Job, a biblical figure who is afflicted by suffering for a lengthy period of time.

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0: Josh from Catch Your Breath joins me now, a special guest. What makes Red Alert such a standout song on the new album?
1: You know, I think it just, it brings it in like a new era of Catch Your Breath. It's got a lot of energy. It's just a fun song. I really think so. It brings in like social media trends and stuff with like the camera click in it. I just find that it has a lot of energy. It's really fun. And I think that's kind of why it's going to move us into the next phase of like, oh, they're not just a heartbreak band. They're also a breakdown band, or, you know, they're a jump up and down, let's have fun and sing along kind of band.

0: Black Sabbath for your Labor Day evening on Hard Drive XL. Speaking of which, the band's Tony Iommi will be joining me tomorrow on the show as special guest. Later in the year, Tony has already promised to return as we mark the anniversary of the very first concert I ever saw. Black Sabbath on the Technical Ecstasy Tour at Madison Square Garden in New York City. Ted Nugent was the opener. Frank Zappa was the MC. It was such a crazy night, they actually turned it into a short 10-minute documentary entitled Did Frank Zappa Play with Black Sabbath? You can find it on YouTube.
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3: And so we come to the end of the happy weekend, Labor Day. Tomorrow will be a Tuesday, kind of like a Monday, with Saturday very far away. Why does it seem a four-day week is longer than the usual five, turning into a soul-sucking March as you barely feel alive? Throw in that it's back to school time and you've a miserable recipe. Saying goodbye to the summer has never been a good thing to me. So I hope that you enjoyed the season and had a summer that was nice. But brace yourself for tomorrow, because they're all going to be talking about pumpkin spice.
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5: 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So those are some of the facets of this idea of post-traumatic growth.
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It came from the web salutes one of the giants of the cartoon world in just a moment. Right after that, Andy Biersack of Black Veil Brides joining me as featured artist on Hard Drive XL. 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

One of the bands that has righteously blown up the last couple of years is this one. 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

0: Linkin Park putting the wraps on Hard Drive XL for the night. Hopefully you had a great Labor Day weekend. Looking ahead to tomorrow, Andy from Black Veil Brides is going to return as featured artist. My other special guest, Tony Iommi of Black Sabbath. We are also going to hear from Everlast via the Hard Drive Archive as we mark the anniversary of the release of his 1998 album, Whitey Ford Sings the Blues. Until then, I'm Lou Brutus, leaving you with the words of writer Dr. Hunter S. Thompson. The only thing that worried me was the ether. There is nothing in the world more helpless and irresponsible and depraved than a man in the depths of an ether binge.
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0: Linkin Park putting the wraps on Hard Drive XL for the night. Hopefully you had a great Labor Day weekend. Looking ahead to tomorrow, Andy from Black Veil Brides is going to return as featured artist. My other special guest, Tony Iommi of Black Sabbath. We are also going to hear from Everlast via the Hard Drive Archive as we mark the anniversary of the release of his 1998 album, Whitey Ford Sings the Blues. Until then, I'm Lou Brutus, leaving you with the words of writer Dr. Hunter S. Thompson. The only thing that worried me was the ether. There is nothing in the world more helpless and irresponsible and depraved than a man in the depths of an ether binge.
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You have a say in every song we play. 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
1: And then Christy farts in her sleep, and I tell her it was the cat. 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
2: Yeah.
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0: Johnny and D. JJO.
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Madison Solid Rock 94.1 at JJO. I originally thought this song was about two horses, but then the name of the song just made me think of giant terrifying spider. So then I looked into it, and apparently it's about an eight-legged horse. So now I still think about spiders. 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

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Wage War and We Came as Romans are coming to Madison. 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I'm Madison's concert leader, 94.1 JJO.

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You have a say in every song we play. 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

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You have a say in every song we play. 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

0: JJO Fam D here. 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
2: Alrighty-dighty. There is a naked dude on the loose.
3: Hi.
2: There's been a bunch of reports, and this is in Greensboro, North Carolina. Bunch of reports of a naked guy running on the trails. So that would be like you or I going on Glacial Drumlin, and some dude's just jogging past.
3: Like a streaker.
2: With his dong a flopping.
3: They're not athletes, they're streakers.
2: Is he wearing shoes? I don't know. PC2.
4: And I saw a man running up through the woods. Yeah, shirt, shoes, no bottoms. I was honestly just shocked. I was wondering if I was, like, going crazy because no one else was there to confirm that I saw it.
5: Completely naked other than running shoes. I will admit, I was looking him up and down, like, sort of confirming, are you really naked?
3: Yeah.
5: Not because I really wanted to see, but I was just trying to assess the situation.
3: You know... He was kind of cute. If you're naked in a forest and you do look, you do see a naked jogger. You have to not look.
2: So they haven't caught this guy. The first reports of naked dude running is April 2019.
3: Oh, this is like the guy that was pooping down at the school track.
2: Right.
3: Yeah, it's just this ritual. That's all. I mean, change your jog time. Did it say what time?
2: Well, we're having to adjust our schedule based on the naked guy on the trail.
3: I don't want to jogger shame some dude because he's out trying to air his bits out.
2: We aren't shaming him for jogging, dude. We're shaming him for not having clothes on.
3: So let me get this straight. You're going to be here tomorrow at the same time? Good. I'm going to go to a different bike path or jog path. That's what I would do. So is there anything I can do to dissuade you from taking your pants off? Okay, I'm going to go to a different bike.
2: And especially COVID times.
3: Yeah.
2: I mean, people really didn't have anything else to do.
3: Well, is he following people or just jogging?
2: He's just jogging.
3: Well, all right. Get over yourself.
2: He can't.
3: He's not there to follow you around.
2: Well, you can't jog on family trails with your dong out,
3: dude.
2: I am
3: so over the naked body, dude. You want to see my butt?
2: No. No, dude, it's Monday. All right. Can we ease
3: Why is
2: into
3: it a
2: this?
3: Woman? When a woman's jogging naked, it's about her body. It's about her freedom. When a dude does it, he wants to have sex with everybody, which we do.
2: All right, then.
3: Sorry, guys. Jigs up, guys. Sorry.
2: Well, now see, this lady was like, man, I didn't have my cell phone on me, which is stupid. Yeah. I mean, especially you're there on the trail alone, and look at all of a sudden. This penis is just coming at you. You know?
3: What else is it supposed to do? Yes, it is, technically. Yes, it is. Here comes a penis. Okay. I don't know. I guess I'll have to set a trap and snare him.
2: Right?
3: Or, you know? I don't know, man.
2: I want to listen to this audio one more time.
4: And I saw a man running up through the woods. Yeah, shirt, shoes, no bottoms. I was honestly just shocked. I was wondering if I was, like, going crazy because no one else was there to confirm that I saw it.
5: Completely naked other than running shoes. I will admit, I was looking him up and down, like, sort of confirming, are you really naked? not because I really wanted to see, but I was just trying to assess the situation.
3: Again, I wonder if it's like the bicycle naked people day. It's always the people you don't want to see naked.
2: Dude.
3: You know, generally holds up.
2: Yeah.
3: Across the board. I don't know. What would you recommend? Did he have his mask on? Did at least have his respirator on? well, then okay. Otherwise, totally attractive.
2: Doesn't say if he had a mask on or not.
3: Well, I don't think I'd.
2: He's going to get in trouble, though. You can't be jogging past kids.
3: Right.
2: Which is weird. I know. Everybody's got.
3: I don't think I'd lawyer up over it. I mean, I would.
2: No.
3: You know, move on or go to a different path.
2: But you know you're going to find this guy's house and there's more going on than just him running around naked. you know, dude's probably got, like, whatever, boatloads of panties or something that he sniffs or...
3: Do you ever listen to, wow, that's a bit of a leap. Probably true, but do you ever, Ray Stevens, The Streak?
2: Oh, yeah.
3: He goes, Ethel, don't look at him. That's one of the greatest songs. He's, is he like Grease Lightning or I forget how that went. It's such a great song.

0: what's really interesting is that the so-called quote-unquote Karens get a lot more upset over less things than these women that are actually being pretty mature about saying, hey, dude.
1: Put your dong away.
0: Put your twig and berry away.
1: Yeah.
0: You know, we got kids out here. So they're handling it well.
1: Yeah. Maybe there's not a lot of Karens in Greensboro.
0: I don't know. What would you do?
1: If there was a naked guy running?
0: Mm-hmm.
1: I would probably be like, good for you, dude.
0: But let me tell you, my girlfriend, she's coming around the corner. She ain't going to be so nice.
1: She ain't going to be too happy about that.
0: She ain't going to be too happy about that. Let me see if I can. Everybody
1: we'll find him.
0: Everybody getting naked.
1: He's going to run past the wrong person one day. You know? It's going to be like, whatever, a kung fu master or an off-duty cop or whatever. He's going to run past the wrong person, and then they're gonna do a citizen's arrest or something.
0: You have to wait until it's a World Naked Jogger Day.
1: Yeah.
0: Because they can't stop if you're in numbers. And nobody wants to stop you if you're in numbers. Because that's where people know exactly where not to go.
1: Right.
0: I still can't believe we get away with a naked bike ride.
1: Yeah, it's very weird.
0: That is incredible to me. Absolutely incredible.
2: Their parents' disappointment.
3: Nobody knows better than me that you're a lost cause.
2: Is your entertainment. Get up to no good with Johnny and D. Mornings, 94.1 JJO.

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3: Good morning, everybody.
4: Hello.
3: Okay, it's a big day.
5: This is a tasty burger.
3: Burger King selling Whoppers for the original price of 37 cents.
4: What?
3: Now, Johnny.
4: What'd you say?
3: Remember the episode with the McMuffin thingy?
6: I'm a bad listener.
3: Mm-hmm.
6: Yeah.
3: So you had to get it through the app, right, to get the deal?
6: Yeah.
3: Same right. thing happening here with BK.
6: I did not go through the app.
3: So I guess when they debuted in 1957, a Whopper was only 37 cents. So today and tomorrow at participating locations, you got to sign up for the loyalty program to get the deal. And you have to order through the website or the app. And you can only do one.
6: That is fabulous.
3: Yeah. So there you go. Don't say I never told you nothing.
6: It is weird. You're going back in time. How old is it again?
3: 64 years old.
6: 1964 or 64 years old?
3: 1957. It debuted at 64 years old.
6: Oh, my God.
3: I know.
6: That's a scary number. Not the 37, 64.
3: Where did 37 come from?
6: 37 cents.
3: Oh, okay. All these numbers.
4: That's not clear. God.
7: Can you show me a picture of a Whopper? And I'll give you some money. You got a Whopper in your purse?
3: Man, I thought the 2 for $6 was a good deal.
7: No, shnikey, dude.
3: Yeah.
7: It is still a good deal.
3: But you have to go through the website or the app.
6: It is weird. You do a 60-year-old throwback, but you got to have an app on a smartphone.
3: Well, I understand their thinking, though, for sure.
6: It's smart. It's a nice move. You know, you get a young digital customer in the store playing with their phone, eating Whoppers. Synergy.
3: Well, and you figure people are probably going to get more than just a Whopper, right?
6: I was going to ask you what the limit was.
3: One.
6: Oh, just one?
3: Mm-hmm.
6: A day?
3: Well, it's only today and tomorrow.
6: Yeah.
3: So, I don't know. It's per account. 1 37-cent Whopper per account. So, yep. Just one. You're going to have to pay regular price.
6: Man, my happiest days are when Skee-Ball comes in with two Whoppers.
3: There's nothing like it.
6: I'm like, man, you must have got a bonus.
3: I Venmo'd her for Whoppers before. What is that even like?
6: Where do you put the Whopper in your hamburger list? Where do you put the Whopper?
3: For fast food burgers?
6: No, I mean just in life, overall. Where do you put the Whopper?
3: Well, it's freaking up there for sure. Like you say Whopper 4 times and I'm going to need to have a Whopper. But like bar burgers are always going to be my favorite.
6: Right, right. I think you do have to have a separate list for a bar burger.
3: Are you all right?
6: Oh, my God. My body just froze up. Thinking about
3: try a glass of water. Jesus Christ.
6: Where were you yesterday? I could have used you without water. Jesus, I did. I cramped up. That McDonald's fish filet. God, that soft bun.
3: It's the steamed bun that you like.
6: Exactly. Yeah, the butter burger. Oh, I mean, you know what? The Butterburger, I feel like it's almost in its own category. That is its own. It's like the Butterburger's over here. It's like we don't speak of the Butterburger.
3: Because it's everybody's number one.
6: Right. Mm-hmm. That's already maybe HOF.
3: Oh, yeah. I think so. Fresh, never frozen, dude.
6: I'll take that burger to go. But the Whopper, boy, I'll tell you, I am a Whopper junkie, dude.
3: It's the biggest thing I have a hard time saying no to.
6: Well, not only that, but it's huge. It's visually very, very exciting.
3: I like
6: smell. Like, oh, my God, I'm going to eat all of that giant ass thing. You know what I'm saying?
3: Oh, yeah.
6: Yes, yes, yes, yes.
8: Kiss my fat ass.
6: Yeah. Yeah.
3: I don't even want to think about a world without Whoppers.
6: Right, you know? And they've never economized on the Whopper. I don't know if that's the right word.
4: People aren't going to fast food. We have to decrease the size of the bun.
6: They've never touched the Whopper, and I appreciate that.
3: It's a work of art, dude.
6: Right, and I would know it. I could visually eyeball that thing and let you know, but they've kept it real at Burger King, and I appreciate it. Kudos.
3: Burger King didn't even pay for this.
6: No, but I'm just saying they don't try to reinvent the burger, I guess is my
3: point. Well, they know what they
6: my
3: got.
6: Point. I mean, it's a classic, yeah. It deserves all the accolades, in my opinion.
3: I agree.
6: As far as fast food
3: salute
6: goes.
3: To the friggin' Whopper. 37 cents today and tomorrow. Order on the app or online.
6: Oh, I thought you had a Whopper song you were going to play.
3: No, I don't have a Whopper song.
6: Should we make one up? driving down the road, feeling kind of hungry. My stomach says, hey, man, what you gonna do?
3: Song sucks.
6: You're almost home. Running out of choices.
3: My hands hurt.
6: Look at here. Got a little road called Park Street BK. Gonna roll right in.
1: Gonna hit the window.
6: There's my boy. You my boy.
7: Is that old JD? Want that cheese?
6: I said, you know my boy. I don't need no cheese.
7: Just give me a Whopper and a large iced tea.
3: Does that end there? No. Finally rhymed.
6: Well, dude. You know, I don't have a record contract. Jesus.
0: Yeah, they act like children, but at least they're potty trained. Well, mostly. Get up to no good with Johnny and Dee. Mornings.
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2: Ladies and gentlemen, through fire.
3: Ladies and gentlemen.
2: In the sound.
3: Now, you guys are from Omaha, right? Did you ever listen to Sweet 98?
2: Don't go there. Don't go. Are you guys, do you guys still live in Omaha? Are you all? I've got to pull your mic.
3: Get up on your mic there, bud.
2: Yeah, that's cool.
4: Grant lives in Omaha. I live in a small town in Iowa. This kid's around.
5: Don't even
4: Memphis,
5: tell him.
4: Just Memphis area.
2: Oh, cool.
4: In Lafayette, Louisiana.
2: Oh, wow.
3: Kinda. How do you guys practice?
4: Out. We don't.
5: This is our practice right here.
4: Yeah, literally.
2: They're gonna make it count.
3: Are you kidding me?
2: They're going to record a whole
4: not
2: album.
4: One bit.
2: They're
4: going
2: to record.
3: Do, we don't go you on guys tour? Skype? Or don't you do anything like Skype and play and no?
4: No. No.
3: I'll be damned. That's amazing.
6: Our sound check is our practice.
4: Yep.
2: It seems to be
4: and
2: working.
4: We didn't get sound check here, so. Seems to,
3: well, you guys, I'm sure, will be fine then.
4: Yeah. We'll be fine.
2: How did you guys find each other? Just curious. Being from all parts of the globe, how did you find each other?
4: Grant and I have known each other for years. We've been in bands together, and I knew Kyle from way back. And when we were touring, we met this kid playing for another band. So just kind of all fell into place.
2: Right. And you guys are young. How old are you? You guys aren't even out of your 20s, are you?
4: Nope. We're all
5: not even old
4: 20s.
2: You and me, buddy, we'll talk.
6: 23.
2: 23. Right, oh, my Lord.
5: 31.
7: 32.
5: And 31.
3: I'll be damned.
7: Did you get his?
3: Yeah, she's Cindy Lou Who here. That's my pet name for her.
4: She's like,
3: no way.
4: I'll be 38 on
3: 38.
4: What day is it?
5: It's the lack of sleep that keeps us looking young.
4: Yeah.
2: So you're 38. Have you ever held a regular job, or is it all just been music?
3: Bands,
2: or like what job have you done to support your music that you're just like, I can't believe I'm effing here doing this job?
4: I worked at Taco Bell when I was 16.
2: Okay. Well, that's career. That's a good career.
4: I got fired.
2: That's not a good career.
4: I told him I want to be a rock star. I didn't want to make tacos anymore.
2: Right.
3: They said, good, get out of here.
4: Yeah, that's exactly what they said.
2: Well, why
3: did
2: they
3: move on, son?
2: He's during his shift, he's out back writing guitar solos.
4: Yeah.
2: Yeah, that didn't work.
4: So it didn't work out.
2: Yeah.
3: No. How about the rest of you guys?
8: What about Granite?
4: Yeah, I did Granite for a long time. Okay. I'm the Granite master.
2: Oh, good, good.
4: Yeah.
2: He's redoing his kitchen, dude. You guys got to talk.
3: I'm not doing Granite. We're doing, what's the
4: Quartz.
3: One? Step below. It's Quartz.
4: Yeah, that's what we're that's actually a step above now.
3: Oh, it is?
4: Yeah.
3: Well, then, oh, shoot.
4: Yeah. It's more expensive.
2: He didn't know that.
3: So,
2: wait, he hasn't seen the bill yet.
3: No,
4: it's more expensive.
2: Oh, nice.
3: Yeah, it's we're redoing the whole thing.
2: But, Sharon snuck that in like the Congress sneaks in a big spending bill.
3: I know, happy wife.
4: That's very true.
3: All right, let's move on to the drummer here sitting on a cooler, which he's going to be beating on in a minute.
6: I was a produce manager at a grocery store.
3: Oh, cool.
6: Yep.
3: All right. You know, the store I go to in DeForest, Pick and Save, when you walk over by the produce, sometimes they have singing in the rain and you hear rain falling and birds chirping.
6: He's
3: shaking his head. Yes, it's like what?
6: I know
3: are they...
6: exactly what you're talking about.
3: Why do they do that? We have fresh produce.
6: Yes, yeah, make it peaceful and make you want to buy tons of fruit and vegetables.
2: It's called mind control.
6: Or get out.
2: It's grocery mind control, man. All right, from parts unknown, ladies and gentlemen, it's Through Fire.
4: We're gonna do our current single. It's called Where You Lie.

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0: 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Unfortunately, it was an IQ test.
1: Roasted!
0: Get up to no good.
2: You dumb idiots.
0: Johnny and D. Mornings. JJO.
3: Hey, yo!

0: Discussing the big issues of the day. A round table of intellectual giants. Oh, wait. This is JJO.
1: Here we go.
2: People, look alive. It's showtime.
3: Make some noise.
4: Are you ready?
0: Get up to no good.
5: Ready. Get set.
0: Johnny and D.
6: Starts right now.
0: Starts now. JJO.

0: on, we're coming. Hang on. We're trying as hard as we can. Hang on. Jesus.
1: Dave.
0: All right. Welcome, Johnny, to Biatch. Hello. It's Taco Tuesday right out of the box. Right out of the six-pack of taco box.
2: Johnny just realized it was Tuesday about 5 minutes ago.
0: Yeah. So it's weird. I thought yesterday was Saturday. It was the weirdest day.
2: Time is hard.
0: It's very strange.
2: Yeah.
0: Very strange.
2: I know.
0: Keeping track of Labor Day weekend. Were you laborious?
2: Laborious?
0: Yeah, strange weekend. Strange weekend. Stranger danger.
2: Whoa.
0: Weekend. What's your story?
2: Not much. I was outside all weekend. It was fantastic.
0: No, I was posing that as a question to the listeners.
2: Oh, what's your story?
0: What's your story? Papal! 3210941. Let's compare stories. What were you doing out walking around? What are you doing?
2: Yeah, just wandering around.
0: What are you?
2: I have no idea what's happening.
0: I never know what you're doing. What? Now you were outside, raking leaves or something? What?
2: No. Outside all weekend. It was great. It's great.
0: I had a weird weekend. I had a tire go flat.
2: In the minivan?
0: Yeah.
2: Does it change itself?
0: No. Unfortunately, Lee Iacocca was not that. He lied to me. He put stow-and-go seating in, but then forgot about fixing the tires, the crappy tires.
2: Terrible.
0: Our vacuum cleaner exploded. And what's the other thing? Oh, I almost burned a house down. I put tinfoil in the microwave.
2: Oh, for Christ's sake.
0: In a leftover Taco Bell wrapper, which I didn't know was tinfoil-y. E-ish. And it's amazing that the time it takes for a fire to start in a microwave is between the time your finger hits the start button and the little electrons can get to the part that starts the actual microwave. That's how fast a fire starts in your microwave.
2: Wild.
0: It is wild. Have you ever done that?
2: No.
0: It was like the second I hit the button, a flame shot up out of the Taco Bell wrapper. It was actually horrifying.
2: Kind of
0: panic. Christy squealed. Glad I didn't walk away from it. Would have had a problem.
2: Yeah. Wow. Damn. What were you trying to reheat there?
0: Some kind of cheesy burrito product.
2: Oh, yeah.
0: That I found the next morning in the car. I looked at it. I'm like, I think I can save it. I mean, I think I can save it. It's not like it had, anything got to it. Maybe a few stray hairs floating around the TNC. Anyways, all kinds of things. Things were a little
2: near crises.
0: Things were a little haywire out there. It was pretty. It's pretty weekend out there. That's right. I invite you all out to the Tanners this Saturday. We do have tailgate party season.
2: It's happening.
0: The Tanner Supper Club and Beer Emporium, Sports Emporium. Be nice for you to stop out and get yourself some of them sweet onion tater rings. They are like, I can't call them gourmet, but they're... What's good?
2: They're pretty near.
0: They're damn. I mean,
2: they're handmade.
0: Yeah, I kind of do want to call them gourmet,
2: They're freaking handmade, John.
0: Putting other onion rings to shame in size and batter quality and bang for buck. Bang for buck. You bang for buck. So we'll be at Tanner's 4:15 on Saturday if you want to come out. We had we had some trouble with Notre Dame, I see. Oh, where's our predictions? Okay. Yeah. Dude, you said 14-12 Badgers would beat North Dakota.
2: I should have said
0: and that's Notre Dame.
2: 41.
0: And
2: Big 12, Notre Dame.
0: I said a nail biter, 24-20 Notre Dame would beat the Badgers. So I was on the winning side, but I was way off in our suckage.
2: Yeah.
0: Heidi from the Butcher Baby said 30-20 Wisco, so she was off on her. But she doesn't live here, so I didn't put too much. And then that's all we had. There you go. Badgers. Badgers. So we need to bounce back. This Notre Dame team defensively was, well, Colt Sodbuster was doing pretty good right up until, you know, he kind of threw the interception. And I'm sure you watched the game and broke down the data.
2: Yeah, it was truly something.
0: How's your data? How's your data?
2: Yeah, it looks like everybody else's.
0: Yeah, we just, that first half was glorious. Holy crap.
2: Yeah, it was 13-10. It seemed like everybody was pretty excited. Like, and then,
0: you know, that's where I said, that home field. That's just where, you know, the lights, the grandeur of Lambeau Field. I think they're going to have stars in their eyes. But we've been there before. And I thought, well, maybe if we're going to upset somebody, boy, wouldn't this be the right night to do it?
2: And then,
0: I mean, it's not like they're Indiana. I mean, if we're going to have a chance, this is the one. The ghost of Bart Starr in the house.
2: But it didn't pan out.
0: Turned out to be the ghost of Brett Favre with his freaking. Everybody got a complimentary text at Lambeau Field. I hear. Brett's balls. Everybody got a complimentary.
2: Was there some shot sort of the, video that came out? That
0: shot of the berries
2: upset everybody.
0: Did a video come out?
2: Yeah, I guess everybody is worried about Brett Favre.
0: Oh, health wise?
2: Yeah.
0: Oh, don't know.
2: Yeah.
0: Don't know.
2: Now you're mocking him. Yeah. Well, you know, his brain got all scrambled. He's got the Parkinson's and
0: yes.
2: whatnot.
0: Yeah. Yeah, he's got some onset things. So I haven't heard.
2: Yeah. Apparently, it's not going great.
0: He may have Parkinson's, but his testicles look fantastic. Oh. And I should know because I've seen him more than I'd like to. So his testicles look amazing, just hanging around. They look really good. Anyways, on to Luke Fickell and the case for Western Illinois. They just don't seem to, this team doesn't seem to respond to him or something. Or, I don't know. Strange. Yeah. I mean, is that what you get for the NIL money? Is that what it looks like? Now, this Western Illinois team got beat by another Illinois team. Mm. I just caught a blurb. and the team that beat them ran up over 500 yards on Western Illinois that we play Saturday. So, there's a case to be made that it's a must win. I knew I was going to be saying that. I knew last week I was going to be saying it's a must win on Saturday.
2: Okay.
0: Western Illinois from Macomb. Macomb is known for, it's south of Davenport there, for the lady that invented Monopoly, I believe. The precursor to Monopoly. It was a game before Monopoly that became Monopoly. And she's from Macomb.
2: Oh. Let's see.
0: Illinois.
2: How exciting.
0: Well, there's not much going on in the middle of Illinois.
2: Macomb-a-bly. A giant board game experience.
0: Yeah, right.
2: Life-sized at the historic Courthouse Square.
0: So we could play that here in Madison. Is that what we're based on, our Madison Monopoly? You go up to the square, and then all the businesses are the property.
2: I wonder.
0: Ha!
2: I wonder.
0: So
2: unforgettable.
0: Unforgettable. That's how I feel. Or that's how you feel, or we feel, or somebody.
2: Feelings. All right, then.
0: So anyways.
2: Well, that's over.
0: Got it. It is amazing. I bet $20. I lost $20. I thought we'd cover the spread. I thought that's too much at home-ish Lambeau Field. And it's isn't it amazing how the odds makers just are that dialed in to the fix?
2: Isn't it their job?
0: They almost get it. Every single, whenever you see a spread with a half a point on it, don't go within a mile of it because that's what you're going to lose by, a half a point.
2: Yeah.
0: Yeah.
2: Well, they must be pretty good at their job.
0: Every single time. What are the odds? What are the odds? Anyways, building off the first half, we'll see. I mean, Colt Sodbuster seemed to keep his cool together.
2: Did he throw the ball?
0: He threw the ball. He threw like 26 yards.
2: Is that a lot?
0: I'm like, that does not look like the man who has no arms.
2: Yeah. Yeah. Were they T-Rex arms?
0: No. Fully functional.
2: Long, regular people arms?
0: Adult-sized, people-sized arm.
2: Huh.
0: Unbelievable.
2: Strange.
0: So they lied to us.
2: I believe the folklore.
0: They lied to us. It comes from a long line of family without arms. Anyways, he throws the ball with his teeth. I don't know. I really don't know. I've seen people do amazing things with their toes and no arms. I mean, amazing things.
2: So have.
0: You know, painting. Painting is big. So think about your score prediction on Saturday for a team that we're going to play that another, I don't know if it was a Division I school. I don't know what you can learn by playing these little schools. I know we have to pay them a lot of money for the opportunity for them to get their ass kicked. But this whole NIL thing, God, it's just, I'll tell you, I think about it way too much. you're just playing the lottery. You're just playing a lottery. Just trying to, you're getting all the quarterbacks. And he had bright spots. Colt Sodbuster had some, what's your name for him? What are you calling him this season?
2: Colt Tractor.
0: You like Colt Tractor?
2: I do.
0: How about Colt Massey Ferguson? We're just trying to.
2: Yeah,
0: Joseph's a little boring. We're trying to go with the country theme.
2: I don't really care.
0: Country music.
2: I'll call him whatever you want.
0: All right, Colt Sodbuster.
2: Colt Sodbuster.
0: The third.
2: I like it. I mean.
0: I mean, what are you getting for your $2 million? That's. And everybody's going to throw an interception. I get it. But all you're doing is just, you're just writing a check and hoping for the best because he's not injured and threw for some, had one good season somewhere else. It's, the whole concept is so bizarre to me. I can't figure it out yet. I think about it a lot, but I can't figure it out. I don't have it figured out yet.
2: Okay, keep thinking, buddy.
0: I mean, shouldn't there be like a money back thing for Wisconsin if this guy like? If you're gonna make $2 million, shouldn't it have to come with goals or what do we call it where we work? Yeah, you gotta get ratings.
2: Well, I don't think that's how it works though.
0: Well, shouldn't it work that way?
2: Well, yeah, but there's no guarantees in life, dude.
0: Yeah, yeah, yeah.
2: You know, and especially with sports. It's
0: just you throw
2: a ripoff.
0: You throw your whole franchise at somebody.
2: Yeah.
0: And then just cross your fingers that you found the Michael Jordan. Or the
2: yeah, it's almost like we shouldn't put so much value on it. Oh, hell.
0: So, anyways, I haven't figured it out yet, but you just wait. When I do, there's going to be a press conference.
2: I saw a lot of people. Stannis says they was mad at Fickell.
0: The Matafickle. Yeah, they don't seem to, we don't seem to have a plan, which I hear a lot. You see what I'm saying?
2: Well.
0: anyways. I'm not kicking the guys when they're down. It's just, what's the thing? It's just the same thing and expecting a different result. It's interesting. Does anybody find it interesting? Hello?
2: I don't think so.
0: Okay. Fine.
2: I think everybody's kind of over-talking about it.
0: Fine.
2: I know, dude. They're definitely not thinking about it as much as you are.
0: Boy, that looked like a great crowd there. That looked like a great crowd at Lambeau. I wanted to be there. I can't spend $400 on a ticket, but I did want to be there. I love Lambeau Field. So much fun. I still get goosebumps when I walk into that place. Have you been to a game?
2: Mm-hmm.
0: No. What games do you go to? You don't even like sports.
2: Yeah, I worked Miller Lite JJ Party bus one time.
0: There you go. Yeah. The legendary bus trip to Lambeau.
2: Mm-hmm. Yeah, there's a domestic violence episode on the way back. We had to leave somebody at the wayside.
0: Yeah.
2: Yeah.
0: Well, my bus trip was equally as exciting as we lost a listener.
2: Oh, good.
0: We lost a listener.
2: That's right. You had to leave them there.
0: And we left them there. And I'm the one that tried to hang around and walk around. I walked around Lambeau Field twice because it was cold out and I thought she was dead in the snowbank somewhere.
2: Mm-hmm.
0: Everybody's mad at me. I'm like.
2: Yep. Somebody puked and her friend cleaned it up. And I was like, you're a great friend. Holy smokes.
0: So this is my lady was the one that had to take an Uber back. The legendary $700, $800 Uber from Lambeau Field to Madison. The legendary $800 Uber.
2: Jesus.
0: And then, because we were, she went out for a smoke. And, of course, once you go out, you can't go back in at Lambeau. And we got a phone call. We were down at the, near Fond du Lac or something, I don't know, somewhere. And, or Oshkosh or something, the call came in. She burned a secure. She lost her phone.
2: She was a mess.
0: And we got on the announcement on the bus if anybody wanted to turn around, and we were literally, our lives were threatened if we turned that bus around.
2: Yeah, I'm sure.
0: Can't have nice things. You just can't. I like nice things. Can't have any. I'm trying to think of the last nice thing I had. Maybe a horse. Nah, probably my Sizzler racetrack when I was about 8. That's kind of nice.
2: Yeah, well. It's not your fault she was hammered and went outside Lambeau to have a smoke.
0: I know. I have to. I keep telling myself that. I'm just a nice guy. What can I say?
2: Mm-hmm.
0: I'm the nicest guy on the
2: radio. Okay, that's enough.
0: I'm the nicest heterosexual guy on the radio. What can I say? So anyways, to make a long story short, we really need to win Saturday. Boy, it took us a long time to get there. We really need to win Saturday. So we'll see you at Tanner's, 4:15. We'll break it all down. Rain today, even though I saw a nice sunrise. Looks like rain today. And then we're clearing up for the rest of the week. So we got that going on. What else? What are we doing, Judd? You done talking already? Anything else?
2: Well, no, I don't think so. I think you got it covered. Oh. We have a... Dude, Friday's a big announcement, though.
0: Oh, yeah, for the Sound Lounge. Or the trip to the Chip.
2: Yeah.
0: Very nice. I'm trying to think if there's a Brett Favre thing. What's going on here? I'm trying to see if we have an update here. Concern mounts over Brett Favre's health after Packers, a legend's recent video. Did he show somebody his testicles again?
2: No.
0: Fans got demoralized seeing his health condition. It's Brett Favre, former Packers. Speaking of Packers, I want to congratulate and thank the Colectivo Packers Mexico for bringing Packer fans together nationwide.
2: Here, I have the video.
0: Oh, okay. See how he looks. Is he getting clothes on?
2: he's got clothes on.
0: Oh, the video revealed Favre stuttering and slurring his words. Oh, Jesus.
1: Hello, everyone. It's Brett Favre, former Packer. Speaking of Packers, I want to congratulate and thank the Colectivo, Packers, Mexico, for bringing Packer fans together nationwide. And I want to invite everyone to the official photo shoot on September 13th at 12 p.m. at Palacio del Balas Ortiz.
0: Well, I can't say that either.
1: In Mexico City. By the way, Mexico City is a beautiful city. And then after that, you can go to the kickoff watch parties.
0: What? Well, now don't I feel like an ass?
2: I was trying to help you, dude.
0: Help me with what?
2: I was trying to.
0: No, I'm an ass. I'm an ass. Jesus.
2: Yeah.
0: Okay. Sorry, everybody. That's, I mean, what is that? 500 concussions later? What is that?
2: Yeah. You know?
0: Here we go.
2: Right.
0: Oh, boy.
2: Yeah.
0: That's, could it be the script? Was the script just, that's hard to do with a hangover. I mean, I'm just saying. Oh, boy.
2: I don't think we can blame it entirely on the script.
0: Yeah, that does not sound good.
2: Bill wants to know if we're out of the woods on the hot, humid weather.
0: Bill. Yes, we are.
2: Oh.
0: Yes, we are, Bill.
2: Oh, my God. Oh, here we go.
0: Every time I say this, we go into some 112-degree monsoon.
2: Yeah, I know. What are you doing? What?
0: We out of the woods?
3: I think we're out of the woods. Are we out of the woods?
0: We are out of the woods. We're not out of the woods yet. We are in no way out of the woods yet. Would you say we're out of the woods?
4: I think we're out of the woods.
0: All right, I think we're out of the woods.
5: We're out of the woods.
0: We're out of the woods.
3: Out of the woods.
0: That's me over 20 years wrongly predicting the weather. Seriously.
2: Not out of the woods.
0: Every time I say that, like half the state's dairy cattle die from heat exposure. Nobody over 90 makes it to October. Every time I say that.
2: I was really hoping for next week to be nice and cool, and now I'm going to sweat my tits off.
0: Well, I'm sticking to my guns now. I mean, I can't. Years of weather observing leads me to believe we are. Mark it down, out of the woods. We are out of the woods. Book it. I'm not even sure where that came, what end that came out of. All right, first laugh. Here comes, hey, it's Star Trek Day, man.
2: Yeah.
0: Here's William Shatner, for God's sakes.
6: And there's so much going on in New York. Comic-Con is coming back this year, which means for 7 whole days, New York will be known as the city that never sleeps with anyone. Thank you. Do we have any Trekkies here, Dylan? All the diehard Trekkies speak Klingon. And for those of you who don't know, Klingon is a language you speak when you want people to know you're a virgin. See, but I think the biggest challenge that I'm facing up here is that the lingo really is changing in this country. Back in the 80s, I was on a show called T.J. Hooker. Nowadays, you can't even say Hooker. You have to say Kardashian.
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15: Weather. It's out there.
16: Slight chance of thunderstorms
17: today.
16: Otherwise, cloudy skies with a few peaks of sun. Highs level off around 82. South winds, 8 to 15 miles per hour. Overcast skies tonight. Chance of thunderstorms. Lows dip down to about 70. I'm weatherology meteorologist Paul Trombley. Currently 64.
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35: Scotty, beam me up.
36: It's showtime.
2: Do you watch a lot of Star Trek?
0: Oh, God, yeah. Watched them religiously.
2: Did you?
0: Watched them all.
2: Yeah.
0: Why are they not in rerun? Why don't I ever see WKRP in Cincinnati and Star Trek in rerun? Who's holding out? Somebody doesn't like their contract for syndication.
2: Star Trek series still airs and reruns on traditional television networks and free streaming
0: platforms. Yeah, that's what I said. That's what I said. I love watching Star Trek reruns.
2: Pluto TV has Star Trek Deep Space Nine and Star Trek Voyager.
0: No. I'm not talking about the crappy wannabe Star Trek. I'm talking about the good old days with Captain Pike.
2: I don't know. I don't know what to do.
0: No, I don't have a channel where I can see them. I get Scooby-Doo and Golden Girls and Love Boat and Ponderosa and Donna Reed Show and stuff like that. I just don't get any Star Trek.
2: Oh. Let's see. It says here, in previous years, Paramount Plus has offered subscription deals.
0: Oh.
2: So maybe they'll have some Star Trek. They have Star Trek on Paramount Plus. Mm. It's the streaming home for the Star Trek franchise.
0: Whoa.
2: Yeah.
0: No kidding.
2: Yeah.
0: So would you say Peacock? Or what?
2: Paramount Plus.
0: Paramount Plus.
2: That's what it says here.
0: Interesting. I don't know if we get that. What wasn't Yellowstone on Paramount?
2: Yeah.
0: But I have to subscribe. I have to up-subscribe to get the Star Trek things?
2: I don't think so. I think it's just on Paramount Plus.
0: Yeah. See, I have all the James Bonds on DVD, but I don't have any Star Trek material on standby. Mm. I used to love Star Trek.
2: Yeah.
0: Yeah.
2: Star Trek was initially conceived as a TV series about the cosmos. The first episode was aired in 1966 on September 8th. Although the ratings of the first series kept dropping throughout the season, later installations proved much more successful. Oh. The show was canceled after some years. However, in 1969, reruns of the show helped garner a cult following. The first Star Trek convention was organized in 1972. It was attended by thousands of fans. The success, it was like, oh yeah, hey, look, it's the originality of the show, which led to Paramount reviving the series.
0: Mm.
2: Paramount produced the Star Trek animated series, which won an Emmy Award, as well as the motion picture, which performed fairly well at the box office. First major success of the Star Trek saga would be Star Trek II, The Wrath of Khan.
0: Yes, great movie.
2: The second film in the series. Star Trek would eventually amass 6 film productions, all of which are now considered classics.
0: Mm.
2: Later on, in 1987, Paramount would reintroduce Star Trek universe back into television with the production of Star Trek The Next Generation. As of the 2000s, Star Trek is by far the most successful franchise for Paramount. So, beating out, you know.
0: I think when they started that, Roddenberry wanted a woman captain, but was it people didn't like it, or they didn't like her character or something? There was something going on that they that did not happen, if I remember correctly.
2: People were probably like,
0: chick, how does she know where to freaking, how does she know where Mars is?
2: Ladies can't drive.
0: You know, coupons in space. God. Where's she gonna, stop them by Spanx at every planet?
2: Oh my God.
0: God.
2: Women.
0: Jesus.
2: Yep, and that was the '70s.
0: Can't have Chardonnay on the deck. You'll spill it under my control board. What I need warp 5. Anyways,
2: oh, interesting.
0: I think that was part of the deal. I can't remember all that stuff.
2: Sure,
0: but I always liked Pike, and I don't remember the guy's name, the first guy, because he always reminded me of Ray Liotta, who I love so much. I always liked. I thought that guy was actually really good, but. Anyways, weird things happen.
2: So there you go. Watch a little Star Trekky today.
0: They, I remember the one episode the aliens got Captain Pike and they ran weird experiments on his brain.
2: Oh,
0: yeah.
2: Mm-hmm.
0: So there's some stuff going on.
2: It's also National Ants on a Log Day, so you could eat some celery with peanut butter and raisins on it while you watch some Star Trek.
0: Okay, that's cool.
2: And World Ampersand Day. Mm. I've been using the ampersand more and more.
0: What's the ampersand?
2: It's a little and symbol.
0: Oh, yeah. I should try that sometime. Let me see where that is. Hang on.
2: It's on the 7.
0: Oh, yeah, there it is. I always thought that was the, I always remember that from the Cheerios box.
2: Oh, good.
0: P and G or something, or G and B or something. I can't remember. That's the first time I sat and stared and was stupefied by the ampersand symbol and know what was going on. Nobody explained it to me until I was like 28 years old. Like, oh, cool. All right. That's going to be popular. All right.
2: You know what? That's really going to catch on someday.
0: Someday.
2: Once everybody understands what it means.
0: Ohio.
2: All right. Fingering the news and fisting the facts. I'm Biatch.
0: QC Kinetics is my favorite people on earth right now. Am I overwhelming people with QC kinetics, do you think?
2: I think you're doing great.
0: Do I come on to, on a scale of 1 to 10, when somebody remotely mentions a knee problem?
2: I think you...
0: It could be like an itch. It could be like my knee itches, and I'm like, QC kinetics?
2: You're definitely, your excitement shows through.
0: Okay, on a scale of 1 to 10, how
2: 11.
0: Thank you. I'd be happy to hear that. Sorry, everybody, but I'm a fan. They want the computer. I hit the ampersand and everything went south. QC Kinetics here at two locations on the east side and Sun Prairie in the west side. Boy, oh boy, where do I even start? Does your knee, where are you at with your knees, your ankles and your shoulders and your wrists and all that stuff? And I come at you from the point of view with arthritis. And how amazingly elixir-like this whole experience has been. Mind-blowing comes to mind. If you would have told me last January my knees would be back to normal, I would have said you were insane and not believed anything you ever said to me again. But they've got regenerative treatments that work with your body's own natural healing process. Your little blood platelets, boom, you got to put them back where the healing has to go. Sometimes there's just a place in your body that doesn't get enough healing, doesn't get enough blood. And the tools are in the blood, your own blood. Yeah, it's in there. It's great. And I don't understand it all. I just know it works. I know where the healing needs to be done. And I know that your blood platelets... And what's the other stuff? What they take out of my hip? The
2: stem cells.
0: Stem cells. Unused little baby stem cells waiting to just go to work. It's fantastic. No surgery, no recovery. And it's damn near miraculous to me. It's been great. My knees have never felt better. It's incredible. 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

0: Ooh. It's Autumn Kings, right? Dig that song. Gone. Alicia? Alicia, is that correct? All right. What do you got for us?
1: Well, a couple nights ago, my boyfriend and I were having some drinks and stuff, and we got into this conversation about what our, like, sex bucket list is.
2: Sex bucket list.
1: Yeah.
3: Trouble.
1: Yeah.
3: Sex bucket
1: list. You know.
2: Trouble.
1: Like a conversation. But it kind of took a turn. So I told him that on my bucket list was to sleep with a black guy, and he freaked out.
2: Yeah.
1: Like, he went berserk and started yelling and just like.
2: Well.
3: Is he a Trump supporter?
4: Oh no!
0: First of all,
1: no.
4: I'd be more upset if he was a Mexican. All right.
0: Right. He needs the black vote.
4: Sorry.
0: Right. What's his bucket list wish?
1: To have a threesome.
4: Oh, there you go.
0: Boring.
1: You know, which I rolled my eyes at. Right. I was like, whatever.
3: You're like, two chicks at the same time, dude.
4: Dude. It's so 70s, dude.
0: Crank up the Motley Crue, dude. It's part.
1: And, you know, and I thought we were having, like, a good time chatting about it. And then when I brought up mine, he just freaked out. And, I mean.
4: Wow.
3: Maybe it wouldn't have been as bad if you would have said you wanted a three-way with him and a black dude.
4: There you go.
3: You know what I mean?
4: He might have been into that.
3: Maybe he's just feeling like he's not involved.
1: Only I've been thinking that. We were drinking.
3: Yeah, I know.
1: He's got, like, I mean, he has a friend who's black, who he calls his hot black friend. And no, I don't know if he thinks that maybe I think that his hot black friend, I want to sleep with him. And, you know, and it's not like a realist or anything, and I just don't know what to say to him about, like, this thing. Like, what is the bucket list definition? Like, is that, like, something that people actually go after? Or can I be like, dude, it's fake. It's not a real thing. I mean, we've been dating for, like, a year, so it's not like I'm going to go and actually do this while I'm with him.
4: Yeah.
0: Well, it sounds like you're monogamous, so it doesn't sound like it's an option anyways. Is it?
1: Yeah.
0: Unless I'm missing out on...
3: This is the risk we get.
0: Listen, the bucket list is the sex bucket list combo is just a fun. It is a drinking game. Technically, it's a drinking game.
3: It's kind of like having the celeb list, right?
0: Yes, very much so.
3: If I run into these five celebrities, I'm allowed to have sex with them, and you can't be mad.
0: It's almost the same thing, isn't it?
3: Right.
0: It's almost the same thing.
4: Lighten the mood. Tell them it's with Bill Cosby.
3: Oh, hell.
0: And it just so happens.
3: That makes things really weird.
1: That's what I'll tell him my ideal black man is.
4: If I'm not in jail, I'll be right over.
0: Good.
3: Good night. Oh, no.
4: Oh, no.
0: So what effect is this having on things?
1: Well, this was a couple nights ago, and he has not really returned my text. He's gone into, like...
3: Oh, no.
4: Oh, boy.
1: One answer text, and so, I don't know, we're supposed to get together later tonight, and so... I just wanted advice of, like, what to say to him to be like, you're crazy, but without making him feel bad.
3: Don't say you're crazy. That doesn't work. Right. Trust me.
1: No.
0: By the way, let's get to the root of this. Why do you want to have sex with a black guy? You just didn't say that, obviously. Has that been a thing?
1: I don't know, because it's like, I don't know, I'm a white girl, so it seems exotic.
0: Okay, sure.
4: Okay, sure.
0: Sure. I don't. That's not abnormal. That's nothing strange about that.
1: Right.
0: I want to make love to a black midget, but I just haven't had. I haven't met
4: him. Male or female?
0: It doesn't matter.
3: I'd say when you hook up with your BF tonight, you just need to make sure he knows that you think he's the bomb.
0: Yes. That's exactly right.
3: Ever.
0: Right.
3: And be like, I hope I didn't hurt your feelings. I didn't. I want you to know this isn't a reality for me. And we were just drunk. And I love you. And take your pants off.
4: Oh yeah.
3: Oh.
1: And then I just hope he doesn't come over in blackface.
0: All right, hang on a minute. Yes.
5: At least when he did his kind of bucket list thing, at least she can perform what's on his bucket list. I don't think he can become a black man and kind of fulfill what's on her bucket list.
4: Sure.
5: You know, that doesn't really work out that way.
4: Nice logic there, dude. He's got you, lady.
3: I don't agree with that. But
6: oh, come on. That was pretty good.
7: Look up with him tonight. Walk through the door bull-legged and tell him you found the black guy you're looking for.
6: Oh, there you go.
0: How you doing? So what's next?
1: I think maybe when he comes over, I'll probably tell him about how it is one of those little drinking games. No. And it wasn't really that serious. Because I'm not going to go, I mean, no matter what my bucket list was, if it doesn't involve him, I'm not going to go and do it.
0: See, the bucket list thing.
1: Hopefully that'll break the tension.
6: There you go.
0: See, here's the reason they call it a bucket list, if you're on a technicality. It's because you don't have a regret not fulfilling the bucket list. That's the whole idea of the bucket list. Does that make sense?
1: Yeah.
0: Until you, unless you're in an open relationship. I mean, I don't know what you're all into. But
1: right.
0: That's the bucket list. That's the fun part. And you got to man up. What a pussy. I mean, seriously.
3: Well, I mean, the male ego is a fragile thing.
6: It is.
0: When it comes to that,
3: right.
0: It is. But.
3: And maybe, who knows? He probably, there's an expectation somewhere in his head of what you were going to say, and it didn't go the way he thought it was. Yeah. And that's probably why he got
1: that's
3: mad.
1: That's true.
3: You know?
1: I wonder what he hoped my bucket list would have been.
3: Probably you should have.
1: Threesome with a girl.
6: You threw him a nice curveball, buddy. Yeah.
3: That's so funny. Well, good luck, sister.
1: Thanks so much.
0: All right, talk to you later. Dude. Dude, deal, man. Deal, buddy. Nothing ever got awkwarder faster than that one there. So thank you very much. We appreciate it. All right. Johnny and the Biatch. Why does a bucket list always just turn into the effort list? You know what I'm saying? Mm. It's always just...
8: Yeah.
0: I don't want to go to South America. I want to sleep with Jennifer Garner. Weird stuff, huh?
8: Can turn so quickly.
0: Yeah. And that turned on a dime.
8: Parasailing or?
0: Yeah, no.
8: Or, you know.
0: No, I just want to sleep with a
8: Eiffel Towering, you know.
0: With a cute guy at work that won't give me the time of day.
8: Right.
0: All right.
8: Getting locked up like Chinese finger cuffs.
0: All right, what do we got?

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0: Dude, it is a three-bean blitz, man. I put this coffee in my coffee.
1: Caramely, chocolatey, deliciousy.
0: I'm going to go out on a limb here and say it's the official coffee of Madison, Wisconsin. Can I do that?
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5: 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They're going to fix the charms that fell off or whatever happened. And next thing you know, everything is fixed and your person that you gave the gift to, it could not be happier. Now let's say, you get an engagement ring at the Diamond Center today. You propose 10 years from now, your lovely bride has a wonky prong. And don't worry, you still love her. And she goes in the Diamond Center and she's like, look, my prong is wonky. And they go ahead and they take that diamond ring from her and they fix it right there in house. Other places, they send it far, far away. Where does it go? Nobody knows. But at the Diamond Center, it gets fixed right there in house. It's like no questions asked, dude. It's like you bought it here and there's something wrong with it. We're going to fix it. Even if that prong gets so wonky that the diamond falls out, which has to be like

0: the worst feeling in the world. They're going to take care of it for you at the Diamond Center. And that's probably why they've been in business for like 45 years, dude. Come on now. So it's really where Wisconsin gets engaged. 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They are just fantastic. Milton Avenue in Janesville. Gamma Road across from West Hamal, West Side. The Diamond Center.
1: The JJO Morning News with Biatch. You hear it forth.
2: Yeah, Wheel of Fortune.
0: Jim Thornton, the longtime announcer for Wheel of Fortune, fired after Sony Pictures conducted an investigation into allegations concerning him being in that pedophile chat room. So the cops talked to him at LAX and let him go, and then Sony Pictures was like, well, our investigation found different things. Well, you're fired. Bye.
3: Well, that easily replaceable gig. You're not untouchable as the announcer, dude. I'm sorry, you're not.
0: So
3: trust me, I found out 8 times.
0: So he was suspended from his job and then fired. And now if you've been on vacation and ignoring everything, good for you. Proud of you. So he was on an American Airlines flight in May. A passenger saw him in this chat room, took some pictures of the chat. He is claiming that he's been in these suicide prevention chat rooms since a family member committed suicide, a year or so ago, a couple years ago. And the chat room link was sent to him from somebody in this other suicide prevention chat room. And it was a similar looking web address. And he's claiming that as soon as he figured out it was a pedophile chat room, he left. But that was like an hour later. 57 minutes into the chat.
3: Dun, dun, dun, dun.
0: The pilot called law enforcement to have them meet him at the gate. Law enforcement did meet them at the gate. They looked over his stuff, let him go. So then he was suspended, and then they conducted their own investigation. Now he's fired.
3: Yeah, because on the off chance, the fallout is in no way worth it. I mean, what do you gain? There's nothing to gain. And everything to lose.
0: Yeah.
3: So that's the new, that's how it works. That's how it's going to go.
0: Yeah. So there you have it.
3: That's the playbook, kids. Sorry. Maybe not look at some kiddie site with your Wheel of Fortune stupid jacket on. I mean, you know what I'm saying?
0: Yeah.
3: Go undercover, dude.
0: He was wearing his WAF jacket.
3: WAF. Wheel of Fortune.
0: Oh, man. It's icky.
3: Yeah.
0: Icky.
3: And they didn't find anything, though. I mean,
0: right. So,
3: very strange. I'm sure TMZ's got more on the story.
0: I just feel like there would have been charges if he had images.
3: Correct.
0: Or if he was engaging in anything illegal. But I also wonder, were they looking to fire him?
3: I don't know if that's the case.
0: You know what I mean?
3: I haven't seen any evidence otherwise. But
0: like, what if they didn't care for him anyway?
3: I also hate it when somebody gets wrongly accused of things, by overly nosy,
0: right?
3: Airplane neighbors.
0: Did he have to give the Wheel of Fortune jacket back?
3: Oh, that is the question. Oh,
0: he's like, your private's for my cool dead back.
3: Oh, daddy, don't.
0: Tom goes, great. Now Seacrest is going to replace Jim, and it's going to be Seacrest Supreme. Oh, Seacrest doing the announcing, doing the hosting.
3: So, announcing himself on his own game show.
0: Yeah, dude.
3: And now, here's one of the prettiest, most talented announcers, talk show host, Ryan. This is Ryan Seacrest for Ryan Seacrest.
0: Thanks, Ryan.
3: And now, where are you from? Sheboygan? Awesome. Spin a wheel. Oh, I hate everything right now. I hate everything. He'll lawyer up and we'll see what happens. I mean, and I'm sure he'll try to clear his name.
0: He already lawyered up.
3: As he should.
0: Right.
3: As he should.
0: Yeah.
3: You know, I would too, but dude, you can't be, I will also say you can't be, that's playing with fire. I mean, research is not an excuse to not go to jail.
0: He didn't say he was researching.
3: To not go to jail.
0: Right. He didn't say he was researching.
3: I know. I'm saying that as a separate statement.
0: I know. You know. I know. Which I also agree is not an excuse. And it's also like, you don't need to be researching because there's professionals that do that.
3: Yeah.
0: So just,
3: right.
0: I think that's a weird thing to say anyway and to be engaged in. I don't know. Check his hard drive, unless, check his phone.
3: Unless there was some agency or you're wearing a badge, I wouldn't even say those words. Right. Because somebody could overhear it and misconstrue. I'm just saying, whatever.
0: Right, 100%.
3: I don't know. It's bizarre.
0: It's bizarre.
3: Playing with fire.
0: And then I'm like, I don't know. Whatever. Maybe he is just a big dummy. Maybe he's a big idiot. Maybe he's not. Maybe he's very smart and he somehow has avoided leaving any trace of whatever nefarious things he's doing on the internet. And somehow the cops at the gate didn't catch anything on his devices. I don't know.
3: You know, there's porn sites out there that actually headline with the T word.
0: Yeah.
3: You know?
0: Right.
3: Sounds like Bean.
0: Right.
3: And, you know, somebody could see that. And it's not. I mean, they're whatever. They're consenting adults, but they tease with that.
0: Right.
3: And that's a headline. And you're like, whoa.
0: Yeah.
3: You know, and somebody could oversee that headline sitting wherever you're sitting, or if you're stupid enough to tap into that stuff. And maybe that's, you know, 7 degrees of what this guy was doing. You know, I don't know. Who knows? We don't know. And it seems like the cops don't know. But to the company, whatever, dude, you're a disposable announcer. You're not the host, dude.
0: Right. 100%.
3: And do you think we know or care what the announcer looks like or sounds like?
0: Right, no.
3: You're no Vanna White, pal.
0: Oh, Vanna.
3: Oh, Vanna. I love you.
0: Ugh. Yeah, she's pretty great. So that's that. Bye-bye.
3: Yeah. I loved Vanna White as a teenager, but you can't say Vanna White loved me as a teenager. That's where the trouble starts.
0: Well, yeah, that would be bad news for Vanna, wouldn't it?
3: I guess so. Anyways, stupid.
0: All right, fingering the news and fisting the facts, I'm Biatch.

0: Hey, Godsmack and Voodoo, dude, and love that tattoo on Sully of the animal from the Muppets. You know what he did on the Muppet? The animal.
1: Play the drums.
0: Yeah, played the drums. So, think about that next time you make fun of my little MTV Moon Man on my shoulder.
1: Wasn't it just animal, not the animal?
0: You might want to think twice before you make fun of us little people. You know what I'm saying?
1: Who's making fun of you?
0: I don't know. Wham Bam Tailgate Jam at Tanner's coming up this Saturday. I will be in a tank top mesh, and you will see my MTV Moon Man. But that's coming up this Saturday, 4:15 to 6:15, as we take on Western Illinois. We need to win this game. It's a must-win situation.
1: I don't want to do a tailgater
0: and also come back on the air and announce somebody got fired after the first quarter. You know, we need this to go well.
1: Right.
0: Okay.
1: Yeah, it's a high stress situation.
0: Good energy. Good positive energy.
1: We can do it.
0: Bam. So come on out and get some great food at Tanner's. 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I just said a number that doesn't even exist in the promotion.
1: Yeah. Just free-balling it over there.
0: 5 Coors Lights for $18 buckets. 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So it'll be at Tanner's right up there in Middleton. Easy to find. If you've been to the Costco, you know where Tanner's is. Shouldn't be that hard.
1: Yeah, dude, just throw it in your GPS, for Christ's sake.
0: All right, we are going back to the news because it is endless. And somebody's got to do it. What are you working on over there?
1: That'll be the duct tape treatment for you, buddy.
2: Good morning. Getting more crowded now, but so far the interstates and Beltline are moving along, but pockets of congestion are starting up. Brake lights on inbound John Nolan approaching North Shore Drive. No issues on East Washer downtown yet. Just watch out for school buses and kids walking or biking to school. Other main routes are at the posted speeds. No crashes or delays. With your JJO traffic, I'm Stacey Kay.
1: Hey, JJO Fam D here. I just want to say thank you all so much for donating to D's Radiothon for the kids. 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
10: 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The JJO Morning News with Biatch.

0: Okay, it went crazy. It went crazy, I tell you. A disruptive passenger on an American Airlines flight Thursday night who was screaming racial and anti-gay slurs at a flight attendant.
1: Yeah!
0: Ended up getting bound to his seat with duct tape.
1: If women don't find you handy, they ought to find your ass hand taped to a seat.
0: They don't find you handsome.
1: They don't find you handsome.
0: TMZ obtained video and photos of the incident. It's pretty rad. The flight was from Dallas-Fort Worth International Airport to Newark Liberty International Airport. It all started with a man who, witnesses say, appeared drunk. You don't say. Allegedly started yelling at a male passenger seated next to him. The man was screaming about Jesus and going to hell.
1: Oh.
0: It prompted a black flight attendant to walk over and try and de-escalate the situation. That's when the man hurled a racial slur, which in this case, the word hurled is used so beautifully because you can just picture it perfectly. The guy yelling about Jesus and going to hell, and then the black flight attendant coming over to be like, sir, I need you to calm down. And I just picture the guy turning and launching an N-bomb. You know what I'm saying?
1: Incoming!
0: Totally.
1: Hit the deck! The one black guy gets on the floor. Like, what? What? Is this a test? What's going on?
0: Right? And everybody just
1: oh, man.
0: It's happening.
1: Yeah.
0: And then a couple anti-gay remarks. I'm sure you can figure out what those were. Witnesses said his behavior became so intense and violent that he hit the passenger next to him and struck his computer.
1: Wow. Yeah, I saw blood all over the... everywhere.
0: So
1: blood drops everywhere.
0: That's when flight attendants handed duct tape and zip ties to several male passengers. They were like, all right, go team, go.
1: Listen, we're too busy attending to the first class passengers with Chardonnay. Can you take care of this problem, this old racist gentleman, please?
0: So they used the zip ties and the duct tape to restrain the unruly passenger. And yep. Then they got him into his seat and duct taped him.
1: Yeah. I mean, he's duct taped.
0: Oh, yeah.
1: I mean, they used the whole roll.
0: There's
1: like endless.
0: His head, his hands.
1: Endless duct tape.
0: Yeah. It's comical how much duct tape they use. Law enforcement met the plane at the gate, took the man into custody. So I'm sure there's going to be federal charges.
1: They even had his head. And just so you can visualize this, his head was even duct taped. They duct taped his face to the seat.
0: Yeah. It's
1: he's got like one eye's duct taped, and there's one eye glaring at you looking for a black guy so we can keep it up. You know, he's just in total racist mode.
0: It's pretty awesome. A spokesperson for American Airlines said on September 3rd, American Airlines flight 618 diverted to Baltimore due to a disruptive customer. Upon arrival, law enforcement met the aircraft and assisted with deplaning the customer before the flight continued to its destination.
1: You think with as much duct tape, they'd have to unbolt the seat and just take the whole seat out extract him from his...
0: Everybody was having a chuckle.
1: Yeah, it was
0: about
1: great.
0: How much duct tape was used.
1: And I love that they're not blurring his face out. I mean, bring the embarrassment. Lifetime ban. Lifetime ban.
0: 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We do not tolerate violence. We thank our team members for their professionalism and our customers for understanding.
1: Wouldn't it be funny if he starts dropping N-bombs and he's like, ha-ha, what are you going to do about it?
0: Yeah.
1: And the captain goes, ha-ha, we have an emergency whole overhead compartment of duct tape and zip ties.
0: Yeah. Dude, I didn't know they would just hand out zip ties to burly people.
1: No
0: They're
1: idea.
0: Like, you know what?
1: Yep,
0: we're going to let you guys handle this.
1: Right, right.
0: Use your best discretion.
1: Yep. Isn't that great? You get to dole out the punishment. Here's four rolls of duct tape.
0: Yeah.
1: How bad, you decide.
0: And the dude lost his job.
1: And he lost his job. I didn't know that.
0: My friend Marvick, who is a flight attendant, said in the flight attendant groups that I'm in, the people are divided between, hell no, we're not actually supposed to attach them to the seats, because he was like attached to the seat. And yeah, you gotta do what you gotta do.
1: Yeah.
0: So there were some, I guess, flight attendants that thought it was a little overkill.
1: Nope. That's what I always say when I sit there with Christy. I'm like, I hope somebody freaks out so we can tackle somebody today on the airplane, because nobody's gonna die on my watch. And that's everybody. And where's the guy?
0: Air Marshal.
1: Where's the air marshal at?
0: I tried telling you there's not an air marshal on every flight.
1: Who was I just talking to? And we were just talking about air marshals. Was that in the studio?
0: I don't know.
1: Oh, my God. I can't. Dementia.
0: Oh, no.
1: So dementia-y so early. Who the hell? Anyways, we were having this. I'm like, there's no air marshals. And she's like, oh, yeah, there is. They're on every flight. And I'm like, oh, no, there's not. And there wasn't one on this one. Unless he got in there on the action as a regular passenger. He's not going to say he's an air marshal. I get that.
0: Right.
1: But don't you think he'd whip out a gun and go, all right, clown, you got 10 seconds to de-escalate. You know?
0: They're on, it says here, they're on a small percentage of commercial flights.
1: All right.
0: This says that an air marshal is present on about 5% of flights.
1: Okay, so
0: this one says quite often, but that's a different.
1: Well, I hope you like.
0: This one says 1% of flights. So
1: I hope you like Greyhound, buddy.
0: Yeah.
1: Because and I hope they rip the tape off really fast too. They go, I'm going to count to three. We're going to rip this off your face. One, boom, and then you rip it right off.
0: And you know, I mean. It's going to hurt in some of them places. Whatever. You got what you deserve, dude. You can't be. All you got to do is sit there.
1: Yeah. That's,
0: just sit there.
1: Yeah, the easiest
0: part. Drink your Diet Coke.
1: Right.
0: That's it. Put your little seatbelt on. That's all you had to do. Instead, you're going on about Jesus and end times, launching end bombs, dude.
1: Yep.
0: Just doing the most.
1: This is more about the endless possibilities with duct tape. Just anything, any surface, anywhere, anytime, call duct tape. He's on duty. We were at Menards yesterday because my vacuum cleaner exploded. So I had to buy a new shark. There's a shark. Shark attack. You got cat hair, shark attack. Anyways, I don't even know what I was saying.
0: Duct tape.
1: Have you ever walked down the duct tape aisle at Menards?
0: Yeah, dude.
1: There's like 400 feet of duct tape rolls, makers.
2: It comes in different colors for different applications.
1: Everybody trying to jump in on the original duct tape gang. Dude, the original duct tape. Like literally D-U-C-K. What is that? How is that supposed to excite me about, you know, taping things? What's a duck got to do with taping crap?
0: What do you want?
1: I don't know what I want.
0: Oh, my God.
1: I just want less choices. How much duct tape do we use that there's literally 50 companies making duct tape?
0: Apparently a lot.
1: Yeah. I found out.
0: And
1: it came down to, you know what I want to? I went to the, I go, Christy was like, this is cheaper. I'm like, nope, we're going with the original, still the best duct tape.
0: Yeah.
1: It was a giant roll, $7.99.
0: Yeah.
1: I splurged.
0: Did you get any of the funky patterns at all?
1: No.
0: Yeah.
1: That's not the, no.
0: I find that some of those don't work as well as the original.
1: You don't say.
0: Yeah. And they're usually, quite a bit pricier. You're paying for fashion.
1: Yes.
0: Not
1: that's
0: functionality.
1: That's exactly what I said. I'm like, that doesn't even look
0: which
1: like...
0: Which is fine for some stuff.
1: It's like I said, that doesn't even look like real duct tape.
0: It's fine for some stuff. But if you're looking for real legit...
1: The real duct tape has a dark side and it holds the universe together. And there's only one.
0: Yeah.
1: And you have to buy
0: it. But the other stuff, don't sit here and tell me...
1: It's like buying a cheap tire.
0: It's the same.
1: It's like buying a cheap tire.
0: It's pretty and it's cool and it'll do okay most jobs, but it's not the same.
1: You're going to duct tape a guy to an airline seat and
0: you need the real stuff.
1: 5 minutes, he's going to be jumping around murdering everybody because you bought cheap duct tape.
0: Right.
1: Anyway. Very strange. I never understood how airplanes got so hard to keep your shoes on, don't wear pajamas, and stop being an asshole.
0: Oh.
1: When did we ruin it?
0: Dude, COVID made everybody assholes. It's crazy. And something clicked, and full-grown men started crying on the floors of Costco.
1: Yeah. Wouldn't you think airplanes would have like a... Paul, jump in here if you've got a comment. So I don't have to do all the talking. Wouldn't you think that the airlines would have some kind of better strap? Something they could somebody would have invented something, right? Like you know, these school shootings, we're inventing better doors and
0: right.
1: Hiding compartments and
0: like a net.
1: Thank you.
0: Like a gun that you shot at him and a net came out and it just netted him into their seat.
1: Exactly. Not that there needs to be a prison cell on a
0: But I'm open
1: airline.
0: To the idea.
1: But I'm open to the idea. some guy screaming like a caged animal with rabies in the back of the airplane. But don't you think they'd have something convenient, easily, an attendant could use without 50 people jumping on some guy?
0: Right.
1: And
0: it'd be cool if we had like a slime.
1: Turning it into
0: some sort of substance that came down and like slimed them into their chair and stuck them there. Like
1: No, what I'm talking about is a tranquilizer gun, I think is where I'm headed.
2: That's exactly what I was going to say. Because if you had a slime or a net, every seat would have to be equipped with it.
1: You gotta clean that out.
2: Yeah, tranquilizer dart, you just... Shoot the person that's causing the problem.
1: It's the most powerful tranquilizer gun on the market. Could pierce the skin of a rhinoceros. I think we can take this asshole down.
0: Staying on the travel tip real quick. TSA has launched Gateside by TSA PreCheck. It's a pilot program allowing approved non-ticketed visitors to pass through security at 13 U.S. airports.
1: Okay.
0: So basically allowing non-ticketed visitors to hang out with you until you go on your plane. Like in the old
1: days. I thought you were going to say go on your racist tirade.
0: Like in the old days when we could all hang out visiting until you left.
1: So at Madison here, somebody could go upstairs and sit at the bar with me for a couple hours or an hour or whatever.
0: Right, yeah.
1: We could visit. And then like the old days, the romantic old days, you'd be at the window waving.
0: Yeah.
1: I love you.
0: Mm-hmm.
1: And all that stuff.
0: Right.
1: And, why was that a thing? Why was that a...
0: 9/11, dude.
1: 9/11.
0: Yeah.
1: All goes back to 9/11, I suppose. I think it was, pre-9/11. There you go. I'm going to sit here and fidget with my box cutter while I watch you walk down the gateway to your airplane. Yeah.
0: You're going to get it taken away before we even have it, dude.
1: No, pre-9/11, I said. Yeah. I'm going to sit here and clean my gun while I watch you walk down the walkway to the airplane.
0: Yeah, I'm driving my truck with my gun rack to the airport. Wild times, dude.
1: Oh, wow.
0: Yeah, I didn't even have to check your ID. Just ran through the airport doing whatever the hell you wanted.
1: I'm surprised, unless I missed it, they're not charging for that.
0: You have to have TSA PreCheck.
1: We have that. We got the card. Or whatever it's called. We were in Fort Lauderdale, and the line was 8 miles long. And the guy's like, for about $120, you can skip the line. I'm like, lead the way.
0: Yeah, well, and for $40, you don't need your real ID. It's almost like they're just trying to make money off of that.
2: My grandson, who lives in North Carolina, he came for a week, summer week at Grandma and Grandpa's house. We paid, I think, around $75 that I could go to the gate with him on his way home and stay at the gate, but I didn't fly. And then the flight attendant comes out and walks him to his seat. And then when he gets off at the other end in North Carolina, his dad or mom is waiting for them at the airport.
1: Yeah.
2: That cost about $75, I think, the last time we did that.
1: Oh, boy.
2: Yeah.
1: Was it worth it?
2: You go through security.
1: Yeah.
2: Oh, for a kid that little, yeah. I mean, it's just, it's nerve-wracking enough, you know, kind of scary thing, but he did great, you know.
0: That's cool. It's a good experience for him, too.
2: Yeah.
0: Very cool. Yeah. All right. That's enough airport talk. Fingering the news and facing the facts, I'm Biatch.
1: How are you, Paul? How was your weekend?
2: You know, it was fine. It was kind of laid back. I met my son and the little ones up, went to the Taste for a little bit. Hung out a little bit on the porch. It was a beautiful weekend. Made some good food.
1: Oh, boy.
2: Ate it.
1: Oh, boy.
2: Yeah, no. Nice, relaxing weekend. Now back to the store soon. I think this morning I'm greeting a gentleman with a little two-seat convertible car, which is, you know, something, again, we see more commonly in the latter part of summer. You know, I think, the middle of summer is almost too hot for a convertible. Mm-hmm. You know, you take the top down and fry. You know that.
1: Oh, yeah.
2: Yeah, firsthand. And then the other thing is I always talk about how people have these special cars that they don't drive in the winter, and then they don't, you know, justify spending any money on upgrading the entertainment. But this gentleman will, because he knows how to have fun. And now he won't walk past this car and go, I'm going to drive the other one because it's got Bluetooth and hands-free this and that. When we're done with his vehicle, it will have hands-free CarPlay and Android Auto. It'll have an excellent sound with a good amplifier, outstanding front speakers for great sound there, and a backup camera, because usually the back end of a convertible car tends to be a little higher, and if the top's up, it tends to have a smaller window,
1: mm-hmm.
2: So he'll be happy to have a backup camera on
1: or
2: the car.
1: Or plastic you can't see out of.
2: Right. Well, if it's old enough, yeah. One of those.
1: I got one of those.
2: Do you have a plastic window?
1: Oh, yeah.
2: Yeah?
1: Oh, yeah. It's not even a window. It's a porthole. I can't see. I have no idea what's going on back there.
2: Yeah, I was
1: going
2: to say, it's like those old plastic windows they used to put on boats.
1: All right.
2: You close the thing and you can't see where the heck you're going.
1: No, you're right about those cars. My Spider has the original AC unit in it from 1984.
2: Yeah.
1: Blows ice cold. Fantastic.
2: That's great.
1: I mean, talk about pampered. Talk about entitled. Jesus. Yeah.
2: And then something else, too, is you notice the days are definitely getting shorter. It's already very apparent that, you know, the sun's coming up later and going away quite a bit earlier. All of a sudden, it's just like, wow. You know, because you get so used to it, the days being so long in the middle of the summer. So it's that time to consider upgrading your headlights if you're driving an older car with halogens. Mm-hmm. I did have one gentleman. And I mean, this is a grand caravan, you know. Oh, you've got a TNC, is it?
1: Town and Country, Paul.
2: Yeah.
1: Stow and go technology. What's your point, Paul? Why are you laughing?
2: Just because the reference was funny.
1: Well, I didn't say anything funny, so I'm just wondering why you're laughing.
2: Because I can.
1: It's free country, Paul.
2: Yeah.
0: Oh my
2: Anyways,
0: God.
2: We put we put level two Lucas lights in the vehicle, and he was absolutely amazed at what a difference it made in terms of a really clean light that goes far enough that he can see all the way to the end of his brakes.
1: Yeah.
2: You know what I mean?
1: Oh,
2: yeah. Super,
1: yeah.
2: Super difference, you know. Well, halogen lights have a life, too. They do get dimmer over time. So the longer you have them, the older they get, the less output they provide. And Lucas LEDs are engineered to put out a consistent high output, mm-hmm. and act like a bulb. That's the biggest thing. You know, when you buy an LED, if it isn't engineered correctly, sure, it may be bright. But like, if you look at it, it's not a, if you look at an LED lamp for your headlamps, it's not a bulb. It's a stem that sticks forward, and
1: right.
2: then the LEDs are on each side of it.
1: Mm-hmm.
2: And so how far that stem sticks out, how thick the stem is on the end, I've seen some LEDs where people came in with projector lamps, and what it did is it just looked like two flashlights from each headlamp,
1: right.
2: pointing left and right, and mm-hmm. the space in the middle didn't have any light. But the Lucas lamp is engineered to act like a bulb, and so the reflectors and the projectors typically work just like the bulb does.
1: Oh, okay.
2: A lot of light output.
1: Yeah.
2: Great stuff.
1: Love it. Yeah, you can't. And then you'll be like, how did I see without these? It's incredible. It makes a huge difference. How do they get to AMS?
2: All right. Stop by the store. We're open Monday through Friday, 8 to 5, right near the corner of PD and Verona Road. 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
1: That's what I'm talking about. Thank you, Paul.
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20: Weather. It's out there.
21: Slight chance of thunderstorms
22: today.
21: Otherwise, cloudy skies with a few peaks of sun. Highs level off around 82. South winds 8 to 15 miles per hour. Overcast skies tonight. Chance of thunderstorms. Lows dip down to about 70. I'm weatherology meteorologist Paul Trombley. Currently 66.
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0: 94.1 JJO. Starless is a perfect circle. It's on JJO. Hello. Let's see. This week on Exciting New Music, Discover New Music Action, Brock is going to be talking to our buddy Ryan Purds.
1: Oh, dude, I love the Ryan Purds.
0: Yeah, we saw him down at the High Noon Saloon, and he is one hell of a guitar virtuoso. He's great. Love that dude, and I can't wait till he comes back to town, but Brock will maybe beat that out of him on Thursday after 6, Brock talking to new artists about their new music. Ryan Purds. Remember that name, and you can go back and wherever you get your podcasts and discover more new music from Des Rocks and Joel Berch and LeJean, all the guys. A million of them up there. And Brock does an okay job. So it's like, all right. I mean, it's barely listenable, but you can see what Ryan Purds has to say. That's all coming up Thursday after 6.
1: I just don't understand why people say you're hard to work with.
0: Kiki's the only one that listens. Brock doesn't even know we exist. Kiki's like, I heard what you said. It's like, not funny, Johnny. I'm like, you calm down, Kiki. Pretty soon it's going to be Johnny and Kiki, and then you're really going to hate yourself. All right. So anyways, we got that coming up after Thursday. It's a fine show. It's a fine show with Brock. All right. All right, you. How you feeling?
1: Me?
0: Yeah.
1: I'm feeling great. How are you feeling over there? Do you feel good about yourself after you rip on your coworkers?
0: Just some fun. Just a little love tap.
1: Younger, better looking coworkers. Just, yeah,
0: guys half my age that have actually done something with their radio career. Yeah, yeah. Guys are still on their way up. Yeah, those guys. Yeah, those guys. Not here, me in the twilight. That's what we're going to call it. Twilight in the morning with Biatch. All right, what do you got over there?
1: Lady Chipperty.
2: Good morning. An accident has been blocking the left lane on 3990 north about a mile after the Beltline, causing a delay. Peak traffic time now with congestion on the westbound Beltline at the bridge and between John Nolan and Seminole Highway. Brake lights in the construction zone on John Nolan, westbound K at 12 and Verona Road approaching the Beltline. Plus traffic light and construction congestion starting up downtown and East Wash Capitol Square and campus. With your JJO traffic, I'm Stacey Kay.
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1: Okay.
18: And I'm proud to be an American where at least I know I'm free.
19: USA! USA! USA!
1: You know, 250. An Arizona woman built a Lady Chipperty. Statue of Liberty. You know, Chipperty, Liberty.
0: Supposed to be a dude version of...
1: Made completely out of Doritos.
0: Where have you been all my life? I love you so much.
1: She did it because she could win $250,000. Because, you know, it's a competition to honor America's 250th birthday. She did not win, but it's still a pretty gosh darn impressive feat. Let the chips fall where they may.
0: How did she not win?
1: I know. Here's Gabby and Gary.
0: Oh.
1: Good old Gabster.
20: I mean, I remember drawing as a kid, and I was like, I can draw. But sculpt, that was a different story. 9 bags of Dorito chips. I mean, I thought it was going to be like 50. I thought our bank account was going to go low for it. But 9 bags, 1,500 chips, and this is what it turned out to be.
21: When I got home, I took over, and she was in there just picking up where she left off and to the, gosh, late hours of the night. She was determined, and it was pretty inspiring.
1: Dude, it's a 7-foot Dorito Statue of Liberty. How the hell did she not win?
0: Wow.
1: Yeah.
0: And
1: Dorito Statue of Liberty. How the hell did she not win?
0: Wow.
1: Yeah.
0: And, well, they probably thought, yeah, I mean, how did... How

0: We got something working here.
1: So the contest drew entries from around the country, including a Grand Canyon replica and a Liberty Bell sculpture.
0: Made out of Doritos? Was the Grand Canyon made out of Doritos? Mm-hmm. Yeah. Everything had to be Doritos, right?
1: Dorito.
0: Fantastic.
1: Yeah, pretty dang cool.
0: Do you have a picture of the Grand Canyon?
1: I don't. A Bilbo.
0: Man, can you imagine if their dog would have knocked over the Lady Chipperty? Oh, my God.
1: Right.
0: Would have been chaos.
1: I wonder if she wore gloves, otherwise she's just licking her fingers everywhere.
0: Yeah, I'm curious as to what was underneath it. How did she make the body? What's it made of?
1: I would think if we're going to go old school, I would think the body's paper mache.
0: Dude, if I was over at your house and we were smoking weed and there was a 7-foot...
1: There's a high chance of that.
0: Okay, let's say we are smoking weed. Let's just assume we are smoking weed at your house. God help us. God help us all. Dude, you're like 80. Are you still going to keep smoking pot all your life? God.
1: That's how I made it to 80.
0: What was I saying? Yeah, I was just over there just high as a kite, and you roll out the 7-foot Dorito statue.
1: Right.
0: Dude.
1: Right.
0: I'm gonna eat her freaking giant torch first.
1: Yeah.
0: We'll just work our way down.
1: Okay, let's see.
0: No, what was the body made of? I'm just curious.
1: I don't know. I'm assuming it was made out of paper mache.
0: Yeah, paper mache. Oh, that's cool.
1: Yeah.
0: I mean, that still takes some.
1: And then yeah, she
0: that's,
1: would.
0: Sure. That still takes some skill.
1: Oh, yeah. I'm trying to find...
0: Super cool.
1: The gosh darn winner and what the winner made.
0: Oh, I thought you said the Grand Canyon one.
1: No, that was some of the other ones.
0: Oh.
1: That were submitted.
0: Oh. You had to put a time, like, you get 2 hours to come up with something for...
1: Yeah.
0: Like a Liberty Bell. Oh, man.
1: It says here, the statue needed minor repairs after one of the couple's kids accidentally hit it with a bicycle. You're out of the family. You are out of the family.
0: Yeah. Big time out for you, buddy.
1: Okay.
0: If you want to really do something, cover the one out. Oh, no, that's Eiffel Tower. I was thinking of Vegas. I'm in Paris. Cover the Eiffel Tower with Doritos, don't they? That'd be a story.
1: $250,000.
0: Wow.
1: Was the main prize.
0: Holy Toledo.
1: Mm-hmm.
0: I didn't even know about this.
1: Mm-hmm. I know.
0: I could have made a giant.
1: And we're usually on top of these things.
0: Could have made a Harley. You could have went and to Menards and got that inflatable Santa on a motorcycle and just glued or something. You
1: well, you're supposed to do like monuments or like if it had like official things you were supposed to do.
0: Okay.
1: Okay, so in other America news, according to a new report, the most popular beer in America is, what do you think it is?
0: I just want to go eat a giant Abraham Lincoln statue made of Doritos.
1: I know.
0: That's a question. The most famous beer?
1: Yeah.
0: Right now. Well, I thought it was Modelo. It's not Modelo?
1: Mm-mm.
0: Oh. Gosh darn, I'm out of time. A light beer of some kind.
1: Correct.
0: I don't know. Probably not Bud Light. Michelob Light, that's what Lance drinks.
1: Dude, not Michelob Light.
0: Oh.
1: Michelob.
0: Oh.
1: Ultra.
0: Oh.
1: Even lighter.
0: No kidding.
1: Than Light.
0: What, Bush?
1: I thought
0: Bush took over the world.
1: The beer with the least flavor on the entire planet. It's just tan water. Bud Light is second. Followed by Stella.
0: How did that happen? How did that sneak up on me?

0: meal like that?
1: Yeah, well, I mean, because what is it? 60-some calories?
0: Who makes Michelob? Is it their own people? Is there Mr. and Mrs. Michelob somewhere?
1: Wasn't it under the same umbrella as everybody else?
0: Yeah, I don't...
1: Anheuser-Busch, AB and Bev.
0: Is that it?
1: Mm-hmm.
0: So, there you go.
1: It's, 95 calories.
0: It's weird how y'all hated Bud Light, but you drank beer from the same damn company.
1: Dude, don't let these facts get in the way of your outrage.
0: I'll show you. I'll drink.
1: I'm going to drink this beer I don't really like.
0: I'll drink the other cheaper Bud Light.
1: I really like it, but I'm going to drink it. Anyway, yeah, Bud Light is second.
0: I'm trying to think if I've ever even tasted that. I can't even give you a review on it.
1: On Michelob Ultra?
0: Yeah. Not to take your word for it. It's a little light in the shorts, as they say.
1: Well, for 7 more calories, you can drink a different beer that, in my opinion, has a little more flavor to it.
0: Mm.
1: I mean, unless you're drinking 900 beers, how much does the 7 calories really matter?
0: Yeah. Yeah, I mean, I was trying to think of something that I've drank that doesn't taste like beer. I prefer the taste of beer.
1: You know.
0: What do you got to taste like beer? Simple question.
1: It's wild. But it is very, now it's very light.
0: Now, I like Busch Light. Don't get me wrong.
1: I love me some Busch Light.
0: But and it's fine. But it's...
1: Busch Light's got 95 calories, too.
0: It ain't got a lot of flavor to it.
1: Right.
0: I'm just saying. Coors Light has some flavor to it.
1: Right.
0: Bud Light tastes like beer. Miller Light tastes like beer.
1: Mm-hmm.
0: So that's the trend, huh?
1: Yeah.
0: Yeah, so...
1: Bud Light, Stella Artois, Budweiser, Guinness, Coors Light, Busch Light, Miller Light, Blue Moon, Corona.
0: Sometimes I don't understand. Sometimes.
1: I don't understand either. Now, this report also listed the states that love beer the most. Do you want to take a stab at what state loves beer the most?
0: Well, weirdly, it's usually never Wisconsin. And I never understand this, because I know we have the most alcoholic counties in America per state, per counties per state. I don't know if I'm saying that right. God, who could it be? It's always something strange. Not Wisconsin. Is it not Wisconsin? At least give me that.
1: I'm not giving any clues.
0: Wow. I'll say Washington.
1: You are wrong. It is Wisconsin.
0: Yeah!
1: By 12 points.
0: Okay.
1: Over Wyoming.
0: Which will never... Over Wyoming?
1: Yeah.
0: See, I told you, it's always like somebody weird. There's like 8 people that live in Wyoming. How much beer?
1: They're hammered.
0: All day. All right.
1: Yeah, and for the record, Wisconsin's favorite beer is Miller Lite, it says.
0: Okay, fair enough.
1: Which, whatever. Yeah. I guess that makes sense.
0: Sure.
1: So there you go.
0: At least, okay.
1: There it is.
0: Yeah, that's been pounded. That's like, it's a cult. We go to Lambeau Field. I want a Miller Lite.
1: Right.
0: Sure. Yeah, right. It's our birthright.
1: Programmed.
0: It's our birthright, for God's sake.
1: Okay.
0: All right.
1: We've covered some beer business here.
0: Well, that makes me feel good. We're back where we should be. I mean, we set the standard and we blaze a trail.
1: It's set, and the reason I can't find who won the Build Bold is because they haven't announced the official winner yet for the Doritos thing. So that's why I can't find that. Jeez. Tying up some loose ends here. Okay, fingering the news and fisting the facts, I'm Biatch.

0: Not quite. JJ O'Johnny to be on Chileo. How you doing? Wham, bam, tailgate jam. You know what that means. Ice cold Coors Light drafts. $4.20, and you get a bucket for $18. You get five cold Coors Lights in there. And we'll check out the game. We're going to just chow down. We're going to get fat, be happy, and watch the Badgers whoop up on Western Illinois. And if that doesn't happen, we'll just drink some more. Don't overthink it. And that's our first tailgater coming up this Saturday, 4:15 to 6:15, as we take on Western Illinois. If you've never been to Tanner's, it's the perfect sports bar. There's great seats, booths, everywhere you want to be. A couple of different room scenarios. There's that room off to the left over by the pop-up Christmas bar where they do every year.
1: Yeah, dude.
0: Where you can do bigger groups if you've got family in town or you want to drop a bus off or whatever. We can handle all that stuff. So that's Tanner's up in Middleton. We'll be there Saturday, 4:15 to 6:15.
1: Super excited.
0: It's a Tanner takeover. The JJ Morning Show. Pretty pumped about that. I may throw the old Nerf around the parking lot. I'm not even talking about football.
1: I don't know who's going to be playing with you.
0: All right. You are looking at some news.
1: We're going to talk with Mr. Skim.
0: And we're going to do that and chat up Mr. Skim when we come back on JJ.
2: Good morning. The earlier accident on 3990 North, a mile after the Beltline, has been cleared, but traffic may still be recovering. And an accident on the westbound Beltline at Park Street is on the right shoulder now, with pockets of congestion between Seminole Highway and West Broadway. Brake lights in the construction zone on John Nolan, northbound Park Street at Fish Hatch, and westbound K at 12 in Ashton. Plus traffic light and construction congestion downtown and East Capitol Square and campus. With your JJO traffic, I'm Stacy Kay.
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0: Johnny and Dee next on JJO. 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
5: Oh, my God. It's our long-lost friend, Mr. Skin, back in the house. Hey, buddy. How are you?
6: Hey, you know nudity never rests, so even though I haven't talked to you in a while, I have a lot of buildup that I got to get out.
7: Oh, so, no.
5: Release, release, my friend, release.
6: Anyway, a couple things. There was a movie in the 90s that aired on cable TV all the time that a young Mr. Skin just loved because of this great nude scene, but it was called The Hot Spot. You know, Johnny, you're an expert on the 80s and 90s. It was directed by Dennis Hopper. It starred Don Johnson. It was like a erotic neo-noir. And the key was that there was a young Jennifer Connelly who did a nude scene in there that was just spectacular. And Virginia Madsen was also in the movie. She did a lot of nudity. But they released it on Blu-ray, I think, last week. And one thing I wanted to mention, Jennifer Connelly, of course, went on to be a Oscar winner.
5: Top Gun!
6: Yeah, she was nude in other movies, Requiem for a Dream, Shelter is another one. But what was interesting I wanted to bring up is, so over the weekend I was like, oh, I got to talk to Johnny about this movie. But then I was like, what's Jennifer Connelly looking like these days? And I just did a Google search. And she was at SiriusXM for a interview about the new season of Dark Matter with a couple of the people from the show. And Johnny, she's so skinny. It's like me out, man.
5: Oh,
6: she's got the bony legs and stuff. Jeez. I was like, oh, man, what's going on here? Jeez. So anyway, it's kind of a bummer because she's like one of my all-time favorites. She was always like voluptuous. And just over the – I've noticed like in the 2000s, she's like slowly getting skinnier and skinnier. And it's like she's literally – it's just, I don't know, it's just, that doesn't look healthy to me. So I just wanted to let you know that.
5: Well, that's where you really lose it in the legs. And I don't know why it's not that attractive. And I don't know why.
6: No.
5: And I know it's hard to keep weight on and muscle mass, but God, at some point you got to look at yourself in the mirror and you're like, wow, who is that?
6: Like no quad.
5: Very strange.
6: Yeah, it is weird. Yeah. Hey, so, speaking of Blu-ray releases, also within the last week or two, they released the Dirty Harry collection, Johnny.
5: Whoa.
6: It's a Blu-ray, and they did all five of the Clint Eastwood, Harry Callahan movies all at once, all in a package for Blu-ray. And it's not like, we didn't watch those because there was some amazing nudity in Dirty Harry movies, right? But there are two instances of celebrity nudity in those five movies that I did want to bring up. One is, you remember there was a movie in 1973 called Magnum Force.
5: Mm-hmm.
6: And in that movie, there's a scene where at some place in California, there's in a pool and a bunch of rich people are skinny dipping, and there's this woman, a blonde woman, who was an unknown actress at the time. So unknown, in fact, that they didn't even credit her name at the end of the film. That's how unknown she was. And she's topless with these amazing breasts in the pool, and there's a sniper in the hills of Hollywood, and he starts shooting people in the pool, and she, after you see her topless, if you don't mind the fact that, you know, minutes later she takes a bullet right in the chest, it is a amazing nude scene. The name of that future star, Johnny, was Suzanne Somers.
5: Ah.
6: Pretty cool. A few years later, she would go on to big fame on Three's Company, mm-hmm. and there's an interesting story about her. That was her only nude scene in a movie, and it's an awesome nude scene, by the way. But she had, when she was younger, in like 1971, she met some photographer and filmed, it was Free Love days, and not filmed, but he did a photo shoot of her completely nude and full bush, everything. It was pretty amazing. And nothing came of it, right? Well, after Three's company, this guy approached Hugh Hefner. He's like, hey, you know that woman on Three's Company, Suzanne Summers, the blonde, I took nude photographs of her. Would you like them? And the February 1980 issue of Playboy magazine, one of my favorites ever, had this Suzanne Summers
5: nice
6: photo shoot that was pretty amazing. And it was one of those where you take pictures of someone and they're a nobody and then they become super famous. So he made a good buck on that, but it's a memorable moment in Playboy history. So, but getting back, there was one other one, and this is a little in the weeds, but Johnny, I know you'll know this because you're a fan of the 70s. And so remember, so in Dirty Harry, which was a 1971 movie, it's the famous one that started this whole thing. At the beginning of the movie, they're pulling a woman out of a sewer who has been killed, and the cops are around, they pull her out, full frontal nudity. Now, it's not sexy, but she's fully nude. Do you remember Welcome Back, Kotter? Of course you do. Vinnie Barbarino and the boys. Well, there were never, like, in the classroom, only those four usually spoke, but there was occasionally a woman that got to speak, and her name was Hotsy Totsy, they called her, in Welcome Back, Kotter. That was Deborah Lee Scott, who is the woman in Dirty Harry coming out of the sewer fully nude. So it's Deborah Lee Scott's only nude scene was in Dirty Harry, and Suzanne Summers' only nude scene was in Magnum Force. So kind of cool little story about the Dirty Harry collection.
5: Tell me.
6: I feel pretty dirty telling you that, but what am I going to do?
5: Tell me Hotsy Totsy didn't go out and open up a whole tater tot line of food trucks around the country.
6: Hotsy Totsy's Tater Totsy's.
5: No, I remember.
6: Yeah, I don't know.
5: I remember.
6: But anyway, I figured only you and I would remember. I know Biatch won't know who the hell Hotsy Totsy is, but you and I would.
5: Well, she will, because that's her new nickname going forward.
6: Hatsy Tatsy is her new nickname. Anyway, and then while we were gone, of course, Dolly Parton died at age 80, and there was a funny, I think the Babylon Bee said this is kind of funny. It said the apocalypse draws near as the last remaining universally beloved human being passes away, which is kind of funny because it is true about Dolly Parton. Like, left or right, everyone liked Dolly Parton, which is pretty cool. But the question I'm sure you want to know is, did Dolly Parton ever do a nude scene?
5: Yes. And I want to know.
6: Unfortunately, the answer is no, unfortunately. But I do have something good for you, Johnny. Do you remember a 1982 film with Burt Reynolds called Best Little Whorehouse in Texas?
5: For sure, dog.
6: Yeah. And Dolly Parton was in like a dominatrix outfit with cleavage and I got to tell you, it's not nude, but Dolly Parton in a bondage outfit
5: is better than nude. Right,
6: exactly.
5: That so image is.
6: I'll say that you got to see that if you're a Dolly Parton fan at MrSkin.com. It's one of my she's one of those actresses, Johnny, that I wish did a nude scene like Raquel Welch that never did, and sadly it can never happen now.
5: I remember watching Dirty Harry with my dad. God, is that a great memory? That's a warm memory for me, because my dad was always like, see, sometimes somebody's just got to kick somebody's ass. My dad was just that was how my dad was. He goes, you can talk to somebody all you want. Sometimes you just got to go kick somebody's ass.
6: And he was probably drinking like a can of ham while you were watching.
5: And then you know what? This is how tough he was. He'd smash it over my head.
7: I was gonna say,
6: what a beautiful Norman Rockwell moment. Yeah.
7: It's just Ohio memories.
5: Ohio memories.
6: Oh yeah. Love that blue collar stuff.
5: Yeah. Yeah. I still got a piece of the aluminum stuck in my brain. They could never get it out.
6: That could explain a lot, sir.
5: Shows up on X-rays. Shows up on my dental X-rays. It's really bizarre. Anyway,
6: that's one of our great father-son memories.
5: All right. Well, survival of the fittest. That's what dads are for. All right, MrSkin.com. If you want to follow along or write a complaint letter, send it to Ski Ball. All right, man. Thanks, Mr. Skin.
6: Always a pleasure. Right, thank you.
5: There you go, Mr. Skin. Love that guy. So much information.
7: Yeah, I just all...
5: So many great memories. I love it. There's some stuff there I didn't know. That's pretty sweet, man. All right, dude. Look at that. We took that right to the final note of our little music.
4: It's news to her.
8: 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I get all my news from the radio in Grand Theft Auto.
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7: Dude, it's been getting crazy.
5: Dude.
7: Driving on the Beltline. I don't know. People be driving 9,000 billion miles an hour. Madison police responded to multiple high-speed driving incidents over Labor Day weekend because it is the holiday weekend. And
5: holiday?
7: Nothing says America like driving super-duper fast and unsafe. They had one incident.
5: Are you sure this wasn't at Elkhart Lake? Are you sure it was on the Beltline? Maybe you're looking at the race results.
7: Yeah, no, I'm positive.
5: Oh.
7: Monona Police Chief Brian Chaney said he's got a need for speed. No.
5: I mean, that's the right answer, of course.
7: Said a vehicle was traveling at reckless speeds exceeding 100 miles an hour before reaching 120 miles an hour.
5: Oh, yeah.
7: The driver ultimately stopped on the Monona Drive exit ramp. According to Chaney, the driver's license was suspended, the vehicle was uninsured, and no one in the vehicle, including its registered owner, was legally able to drive it.
5: Ouch.
7: So the driver was fined $1,300 for reckless driving, operating after suspension, and operating without a license.
5: Like it got off light there. They take the car?
7: And as I'm sure... If nobody's able to drive it, what are they going to do with it?
5: We set the car on fire right there on the side of the
7: road. That's right, dude.
5: Unbelievable.
7: In a separate incident Thursday night, a Monona officer encountered a motorcycle estimated to be traveling 130 miles an hour along the same stretch of road.
5: That's not even fourth gear in the Hayabusa. Come on, man.
7: The officer attempted to stop the motorcycle but ended the pursuit when the rider decided they didn't want to stop.
5: You know, if you're really going to... Outrun the cops, you should go 150 because there's no cop car that go 150. They all know this.
7: A Dane County Sheriff's deputy later independently located and stopped the motorcycle. The rider admitted he made the wrong decision by initially failing to stop, but changed his mind after the second traffic stop.
5: Yeah.
7: The rider described the initial decision as, quote, stupid.
5: Thanks. Great answer.
7: Authorities later issued citations to the motorcyclist and towed the motorcycle because the rider did not have a motorcycle endorsement.
5: Oh, wow. Ba-bam, bam, bam.
7: Yeah, I
5: tried getting away with that.
7: And here's the picture of the motorcycle on the back of the tow truck.
5: That's a sweet ride.
7: Dude.
5: I don't know what it is. Is that a Honda? I don't even know what that is.
7: I don't know what that is.
5: That gas
7: it
5: tank.
7: It looked like it go fast. Damn.
5: It do. It do.
7: Holy smokes.
5: Pretty sweet. I shouldn't say that.
7: Just today.
5: It's so easy to go that fast on one of those crotch rockets. They're so fast, dude. It's like getting on a snowmobile out of the box. They go 110.
7: Yeah.
5: Yeah, it's insane, dude, how much we love speed. You know, but go to a track. So you don't kill yourself.
7: Well, just today. So yeah. Amber had to be at work at 3. So she was getting out of the Beltline probably about 2:40-ish.
5: Mm-hmm.
7: And there were two cars racing. And she was, she was scared. I could hear it in her voice. She's like, I don't know where to go. I don't know what to do. I'm like, just stay in the lane that you're in. Don't accelerate. They'll go around you. But it's crazy. It's getting crazy around here. I don't know. 100 miles an hour is effing fast. And when you hit something.
5: Yeah, well, yeah, it is. I'm not going to.
7: And if you're on a motorcycle.
5: It's hard to defend that on the Beltline.
7: Yeah.
5: It really is.
7: You're on a motorcycle. That's pretty much it, dude. Yeah, if something goes wrong, goodbye.
5: Well, I guess if they can't afford to get a license, they can't afford to go to Elkhart Lake for a track day, I guess. But go get it out of your system. Go up, go somewhere where you can do that speed if you're going to do it. Get out of the city.
7: Well, and like what sucks, I get that you want to go fast and switch lanes and you're having fun and you're splitting lanes and you're doing all these things and you think you're a great driver and that's fine. But all it takes is one split second of something, whatever. And it's not just you that's having a bad day. It's everybody around you that has to see your body getting mangled across the highway. So, because you wanted to go drive crazy.
5: Well, you're not thinking any of that stuff.
7: I know you ain't.
5: You're ironclad when you're 20 years old.
7: Right, and that's...
5: I understand all that, right. but you keep it up, you're going to die sooner than later. That's for damn. You're going to die a lot quicker than the people going 65.
7: Right.
5: Your odds are not great.
7: 100%.
5: So, I don't know. Stay alive. Just go 65. Stay alive. We got to change that. Yeah, that old thing we used to say to kids to try to scare the hell out of them.
7: Yeah.
5: Now we got to get them down to 65.
7: Jeez Louise.
5: I don't know if they're going to listen to us or not, but yeah, that's...
7: Man, 120, 130.
5: Where was the motorcycle guy? Where'd you say he was?
7: Monona there.
5: Oh, wow.
7: It's all Monona.
5: Oh, because they don't do car chases there.
7: Well, they do car chases
5: Maybe
7: there.
5: He was so excited to get to Topgolf, he just wanted to beat everybody there.
7: I love that he later on decided to stop. He's like, okay, you got me.
5: You're like, yeah.
7: I should not have ran. You're right, it was stupid.
5: Where did they get him at?
7: I didn't say. It's at a Dane County Sheriff's deputy got him later.
5: Well, I understand how you're emboldened on the Beltline. Because I rarely see police presence. I'm sure they're there. I see the, what's the truck with the sheriff?
7: Yeah.
5: With the flat tire changer or whatever. I see that dude. I don't see cops. I mean, I know they do, the traps and stuff, but I rarely see people pulled over.
7: Yeah.
5: But like I said, you're going to ruin it. These are the people that are going to ruin it for everybody. I mean, I'm very comfortable going 65 on the Beltline.
7: Yeah.
5: And I think we do it pretty well, but man, when somebody flies around you going 90, you know it.
7: Yeah, I don't know. It just sucks. I don't want to get hit by you, dude.
5: Yeah.
7: Because you hit me going 90, I'm going to have a bad day,
5: yeah,
7: too.
5: Yeah, everybody around the person is going to have a bad day. So I don't know what to tell you, man.
7: I don't know either. It's getting... It's feeling pretty unsafe.
5: Yeah. Tow your bike, whatever, ride up to the North Woods or something. Go to Monroe. Are there any cops in Monroe? What's going on down there? Yeah. I used to live down that way. There's some nice open roads down there.
7: I don't know.
5: The worst thing you're going to do is hit a herd of deer. I'm sure you'll be fine.
7: Fingering the news and fisting the facts. I'm Biatch.
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0: just paranoid.
1: 4-1 JJ, the band there, Royal Bliss. I guess those guys rock pretty hard. Johnny and Biatch Lou, if you're not a frequent rocker, we invite you to sign up and join. Come over to the big kids table.
2: Come on.
1: And you win all kinds of stuff. Usually ahead of schedule, ahead of everybody else.
3: Yeah, we do win them before you can buy them.
1: Oh, yeah.
3: Tickets. So every time we do a concert announcement, the tickets are up on the prize pool right away. Win them before you can buy them.
1: Yep.
3: Just like that.
1: And you will only know if you're in the freaking rocker club.
3: That's right.
1: So anyways, pretty cool. It's free. No big deal. Unless you want to send us $20. I mean, I don't know. That's up to you. Anyways, we have for you, signing you up this morning. You're up there for the Bet on One-Liner Madness at the Annex, Linkin Park, Unshatter in the theaters, Smashing Pumpkins at the Kohl Center, and Linkin Park Metallica Tributes at the Annex. It'd be a kick-ass night.
2: Hell yeah.
1: All right, so get in on that frequent rocker action, and don't forget the $20. That'd be great. Stick that in an envelope and drop it to me in the parking lot. That'd be great. Mm-hmm. All right, we're on the last one, man. What did we forget? What have we not talked about today?
3: I mean
1: the Burning Man.
3: Do we want to cover the Burning Man?
1: Piling up like cord. Dead guys are piling up like cordwood.
3: New America.
1: Yeah.
3: Okay.
1: All right.
3: Fine.
1: Is that it?
3: That's what we'll do.
1: Sure.
4: Good morning. An earlier accident on eastbound University Ave at Seago Road has been causing a delay and may still be an issue. Rain is moving in some areas, slowing down traffic. Still congestion on the northbound interstate between 94 and 151 and on the westbound Beltline between Todd Drive and Park Street. Brake lights in the construction zone on John Nolan and westbound KA-12 in Ashton. Plus traffic light and construction congestion downtown on East Wash Capitol Square and campus. With your JJO traffic, I'm Stacey Kay.
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5: 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I mean, you know, the twister might take your house, Dorothy, but your deck is going to be there. 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We're putting lighting in everything as well. 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
7: Oh, yeah.
5: Okay, now Burning Man was going on. I made the mistake. Now, so Burning Man is this festival happens out in the desert. And it started out as like this kind of like weird hippie arts festival. It's still art. There's still a lot of art installations that happen out there that are, there's some that are super duper cool. But it has definitely, I would say, turned into kind of this festival hijacked by the wealthy, wouldn't you say?
8: Oh, psh.
5: Oh my God, I can't believe you pshhed me.
8: Imagine that, you put a bunch
5: of
8: unprepared rich dorks out in the desert and give them some drugs.
5: Yeah.
8: And then just say, see you in a week.
5: Well, and it's during monsoon season.
8: Yeah.
5: So I clicked on a video because there was like a 36-hour windstorm.
8: Oh, wow.
5: That hit, and then it was followed by rain, and so I wanted to see misery.
8: Misery.
5: So I clicked on one Burning Man video, and then my whole feed became nothing but Burning Man crap.
8: I noticed that too. Yeah. Did you just fart? Anyways.
5: So, anyhow, I kind of deserved that. I shouldn't have been relishing in other people's misery. But anyway, a third person died during the Burning Man Festival this year.
8: I know, but isn't there something like when you watch people who think they're too cool?
5: Right.
8: Drop dead like flies. There's some kind of
5: I didn't want anyone to die.
8: Satisfying.
5: Just to see them spitting out some sand was what I was looking for.
8: His testicles exploded in the orgy tent, and that's as far as he got.
5: Oh, no, you got some sand in your $9,000 fur. That's terrible.
8: Yeah.
5: So anyway.
8: That's a metaphor, by the way. It's a giant metaphor.
5: On Monday, the Pershing County Sheriff confirmed the festival goer died en route to a hospital.
8: Yeah.
5: In Reno. The festival is about 120 miles north in Black Rock City, Nevada. So, yeah. Although we average one death a year at the festival, we've had two so far this year and then a third, you know. So the death occurred in Washoe County. So, but it's so far out. It's in the middle of the effing desert. Two festival goers died midway through the festival's 40th year celebration. The week-long event began August 30th. It sounds terrible. I will say this. Someone in my friend's list was there.
8: No kidding.
5: Yeah. Well, and she looked like she was having a great time.
8: Good.
5: Her outfits were Litty Committee. I will say that. Yeah. She did look pretty cool. I don't know how I know this person, but man, she was having a great time.
8: I saw somebody had posted...

0: It's a music festival. I don't know if y'all know this, but people like to do drugs there. And then a dude and a 60-year-old man was found dead by his campmates. And that's all we know. That's all we know.
1: That's all we know. I wonder if there's a correlation to, as expensive as that damn thing is, you know, older. How old's your friend that's out there?
0: She was younger. I'd say she's...
1: Like 12?
0: No, I would say...
1: Like 5?
0: Mid-30s.
1: Oh, okay.
0: Mm-hmm.
1: Well, I mean, they average about a death a year. The death is number is definitely up this year. I don't ever remember 3 people dying at...
0: Yeah.
1: But, I don't know. I don't know if the extreme weather-related incidents, who knows? But they died what they love doing in the orgy tent, taking too much Viagra and mushrooms.
0: Yeah, there is an orgy tent with different sections where there's a section for couples that want to play squirrel knuckles, having somebody else join, whatever. Whatever you're into. They change the sheets. They give you condoms. It's very dusty. That's my concern. You're just in there in a tent with sand in places it shouldn't be, adding friction. And that just sounds like a terrible idea.
1: Yeah.
0: You know?
1: And then you look up and there's your old school teacher, naked as a jaybird.
0: Right. There's your art teacher.
1: Right next to you.
0: Yeah.
1: One artsy things.
0: Right.
1: With leather wrapped around his balls.
0: Yeah.
1: I mean, you know, that's how we roll at Burning Man.
0: Yeah.
1: Wasn't there a murder there last year?
0: Yeah,
1: somebody got murdered, and that's unsolved.
0: Right.
1: That I remember.
0: Yeah.
1: Because if they would have caught that dude, that would have made headlines. So anyways, there's, by the numbers, I'm sure the death rate is a low average. Comparatively, I don't know what you compare it to. Woodstock? I don't even know what you'd compare it to.
0: Well, there's that other, that EDM festival.
1: Yeah, some of the other festivals. 100,000.
0: In Ohio whatever, Lost Forest or something.
1: Yeah.
0: And there was there's people that passed away there this last summer, and they were like, well, we're never having it again. Watch now. What is it, Lost Woods or something?
1: Yeah, I mean, probably the heart attacks. I mean, are there medical? Is there a mobile hospital out there? What's the hell's going on out there?
0: I don't even know. Yeah, well, I mean, you're talking about people in their 50s and 60s that are probably festival goers. Mm. You know, I'm sure some of them have probably been doing drugs their whole life. I don't know what to tell you.
1: Man, oh man.
0: And then, like you said, it's the effing desert.
1: Yeah.
0: It's hot. You're dehydrated.
1: Yeah, I mean, to me, I look at that. I look at all the pictures and the weirdos, and I'm like, that's got to be the very idea of hell.
0: Yeah, that sounds. I was watching the video, and then when it rains and the mud is so thick.
1: Yeah.
0: And I'm watching people walk through it, and I was like, "This."
1: And then they brag like they climb Mount Everest.
0: Oh, I know. And then people in the comments are like, "It's all part of the experience." I was like, "Terrible." experience.
1: Not a great argument.
0: Yeah, no. And that's, you know what?
1: There's a guy who died right in his boots where he got stuck at Burning Man. He's still there. Hang a left. Hang a left at the boot. The boots with no body.
0: But I'm also aware there's plenty of people that think what I do for fun sounds terrible.
1: Actually, I know. I hate to
0: you
1: jump
0: know what
1: on
0: I'm saying?
1: People's crap because I don't care.
0: Like,
1: but it looks like misery.
0: So
1: yeah,
0: y'all go, you have fun, you have a great time.
1: Yeah, people do all kinds of things they shouldn't be doing, health-wise.
0: But,
1: anyways.
0: Yeah, but walking through that mud, there's one thing I hate, it's my feet getting wet and dealing with mud.
1: Oh, dude.
0: Nah.
1: I'm going to wait till there's a Burning Man for senior citizens.
0: I think it's
1: where there's a little pickleball, some air conditioning, and a margarita.
0: What's the Burning Man then? What's the Burning Man part?
1: Oh, the Burning Man. What is the Burning Man part? That's a good question. We'd have to rename that, wouldn't we? We're not burning anything.
0: No.

0: call it Poopy Man? Run around our diapers? I don't know what you call it.
1: Oh, no.
0: Poopy Man. We're going to burn our diapers out back when we're...
1: It's like a like the bra burning of the 60s. You're burning your Depends. That's cute.
0: Oh. No, no, thank you. I'm good.
1: But everybody that went, they seem to really enjoy it. So good for you, I think.
0: Well, sure. I mean, then, you could look at it like, well, only three people died.
1: Sure, with all the people there.
0: You know, with all the unprepared
1: right
0: people that had probably run out of water. And
1: well, then I was reading about the guy who stays behind and gives, he doles out trash bags for people because you have to pick up all your trash or whatever. And provides the trash cleanup, so that's a big money maker for him and his family. Yeah, it's kind of wild. And I was reading about how long it takes to leave, because there's thousands and thousands of people trying to leave, and there's only one way out. If that's making you happy, you go ahead. It just sounds like everything I hate. I have to wait for parking. I have to wait to get out. I'm in the dust. I'm in the mud.
0: Yeah, it's like they want to cosplay Mad Max a little bit. What was that town in Mad Max 2? Not Shantytown. Law Town. No. What was the name of that stupid?
1: I ain't never watched it.
0: It's where two men enter and one man leave.
1: There's only one road in and one road out of Reno.
0: It's not true. I've been there. It's a lie. Waylon has lied to me for the last time. That's why they were caught in so many lies. Waylon had to break up. Did you know that? That's why they all went different directions.
1: Oh, no.
0: There you go.
1: Couldn't handle the lies.
0: Keep lying, Mitch.
1: Fingering the news and fisting the facts. I'm Biatch.
0: Oh, shoot, I should have some Waylon playing. That was last minute audible

0: is what happens when you don't read the terms and conditions.
1: Let's just say the meds aren't helping.
0: Get up with Johnny and D. Mornings, 94.1 JJO.

0: my goodness. 94.1 JHL, it's Papa Roach and various people rapping in a very braggadocio manner, bringing sizzy G. Did I screw that up? Sizzy G. No. I heard that. And I'm like, I shouldn't say that in public. I'm not. Anyways, our furry friends need your help. Adoptable animal friends from our local area looking for their forever homes. We got Oliver out here. He's a 90-pound adult pup. He's like the size of Lance. And he was transferred to DCHS last month from an overcrowded shelter in Wisconsin. He's a little shy, but once he gets comfortable, oh, man, you got sweet and you got snuggly. And he loves the wet, slobbery kisses. And, Oliver loves going for walks. And you may never not be walking again if you get Oliver. And he loves his toys. He loves fetch. And you're going to love him. So he is a member of, oh, my God. He's a member of the DCHS Lonely Hearts Club.
1: Oh, no, dude.
0: And his adoption fee's been reduced.
1: Good.
0: He's staying in a quieter area of the shelter, so ask him about in the adoption center. Specifically ask about Oliver. So find out more this week and this week's animal, other animals in the area available for adoption. It's all at WJJO.com. All right.
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0: 94.1 JJ. Johnny and Biachilo. Happy Taco Tuesday, everybody. How about it?
1: Yeah.
0: How about a shrimp taco? Oh, does that sound good?
1: Yeah, dude.
0: This just in. American data centers in seven states reportedly using more water than all the cities in California.
1: Oh, no way. I am shocked.
0: There goes that John Danger making stuff up about Big Daddy.
1: But yeah. They said it was a closed loop, John.
0: Why does Johnny Danger want to dumb down America? Go back. Time. He's a time traveler. He wants to go back to old...
1: It's closed loop, John.
0: Closed loop. But what about the closed-y, loopity-poopity-scoopity system where we don't use any water?
1: Why you gotta scare everybody?
0: Little loopity-waterly little circle of water with no fresh water. Loopity-poopity. Anyways, think tank Cirrus found power generation for data centers in seven states, which draws 3.4 trillion gallons of fresh water a year, or 10.4 million acre feet. Leave my smelly feet out of this. The figure might be a bit overstated as it counts withdrawals, including hydropower water return to the river. 78% of electricity in those states come from water-using plants. 66 of those plants in water-stressed areas. Locking up the water. Nonprofit think tank Ceres published a new report analyzing the water use for Virginia, Texas, California, Illinois, Georgia, Ohio, and Arizona. Ceres estimates data centers use 3.4 trillion gallons a year. They compare that unfavorably against the 8 million acre feet California uses annually for urban purpose. Ceres approach makes sense, but it paints only a partial picture, measures water withdrawals or the total volume of water a power company pulls from a water source like a river, lake, or aquifer, including water. It essentially does ultimately, hopefully, it replaces. So, there you go.
1: Well, let's make more.
0: Withdrawal reflects the full volume an asset depends on to operate, which it presents as a strong indicator of risk exposure to multiple communities. A large amount of the power being generated and measured is hydroelectric power. That makes it a bit ironic given using water for generation may not be considered consumed effectively. The number seems considerably higher than one would expect. Arizona State University, using 2024 data, put the indirect consumption of U.S. data centers, including power generation, at about 700,000 acre feet a year nationwide.
1: They lied.
0: Really? NAP projects that water for power generation could account for 72% of total U.S. data center water consumption by 2030. On a consumption basis, even as cooling inside the buildings get more efficient. That's a lot of water. They do. Colorado River almost running dry.
1: It's fine.
0: How you doing?
1: We have more rivers.
0: God, between AI and these freaking stupid choreographed robots boxing each other, doesn't it feel like... with my dying breath of dehydration, I'm going to watch two robots standing over my carcass just laughing.
1: I know, dude.
0: You had all the AI to kill us when you should have, but you didn't.
1: Right.
0: So we'll see. We'll see. So much. Go over to Port Washington and have fun. Have fun looking at that data center, which is
1: okay. And then,
0: thing is so big, goes on forever.
1: Okay.
0: I better get something out of this. If the price of my bottled water is going to go up to $6, I better get something out of this.
1: I know.
0: I better get some free data.
1: I don't think people realize how gigantic these new data centers are that we're talking about.
0: Oh.
1: You know what I mean?
0: I had no idea until I drove by the one in Port Washington. Yeah.
1: They're not like the other data centers that we've already had.
0: Right. Hyperscaling up to city blocks. I mean, you know, 10 city blocks.
1: And then something freaky kind of happened last Saturday.
0: And why don't they pay the water bill? I mean, if you want to do something, if you say you're going to do something great for humanity, well, why don't you start with paying my water bill? And then we'll sit down and talk about it. And then, we'll
1: and then if
0: out
1: you're paying my water bill and then you're asking me to throttle my water usage, I'm not going to be as pissy about it.
0: I would feel better about it.
1: Right. But whatever.
0: About at least you telling me not complete lies. But anyways.
1: On Thursday, three major chatbots, ChatGPT, Claude, and Grok, all went down without warning.
0: Oh, no.
1: The simultaneous outage of three flagship AI systems from three different providers at the same time is a little weird.
0: Somewhere in a laboratory, there's everything's out. It's pitch black except for one little blinky light. And you don't want to know what that blinky light means.
1: I'm just saying, it's and a little weird.
0: And we tried unplugging it, and the blinky light kept blinking. I'm not saying there's a connection. But I'd go get your bucket of potatoes at Costco. That's all I'm saying. Because they feed on blood. That's how they cool. We ran out of water, so now we got to cool it down with blood. Whose blood?
1: We'll figure it out later.
0: Anyways, there you go.
1: Yeah.
0: That's some new information on AI data centers from within. It feels like it's the war within. It's a very strange thing. And I know you can laugh about it. I get all that. I get that it's funny now, but there's probably a reason they're not building these next to Mar-a-Lago. I'm just saying.
1: Mm-hmm.
0: So I don't know. I'm just saying to keep your eyes. Stay on alert. Look for robots. And
1: I don't know what to do when you see them.
0: And voices in your head.
1: I just know they're out there. They're ready to kick some ass.
0: But they told me they weren't using water. Well, what is it? Is it some water? Is it a little water? Is it all the water?
1: I feel like nobody, they ain't being honest.
0: Nobody tell me anything. So, make sure, we got to stay on top of these little sweetheart deals they all cut with these towns.
1: Mm-hmm. Yeah, and it's not.
0: And how much data do you need, by the way? Is anybody going to put a number on how much data we actually need?
1: Well, right. I'm just trying to say, listen, we've existed a couple hundred years. Without them.
0: I mean, I know that it's mega corporations putting these on and out there and building these and operating these and profiting from these. But do we really?
1: No. No, we don't.
0: Great news.
1: No.
0: All right, we'll see it. We'll finish. We'll get back to you tomorrow. Coffee Log 2026. We've discovered a whole new way to brew coffee. Sulu, make it. Pour Judgment Coffee. Engage.
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0: Dude, it is a three-bean blitz, man. I put this coffee in my coffee.
1: Caramely, chocolatey, deliciousy.
0: I'm going to go out on a limb here and say it's the official coffee of Madison, Wisconsin. Can I do that?
1: We can say whatever we want. 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
1: Holy water.
0: Don't forget, we have a big announcement coming up this end of the week about Trip to the Chip. We're going to make an announcement, and we're going to throw it out there in the universe and see if it comes back tenfold.
2: Mm-hmm. It's going to be.
0: It's going to be huge. It's going to be a big one.
2: Gigantic.
0: I mean, sometimes I think we get a little numb to this whole business sometimes, but there's sometimes there's a band that comes along that is so ridiculously from the future. We wet ourselves a little bit. And, am I the only one?
2: No.
0: Oh. Well, I tell you this stuff because I feel like you're the only one who understands me.
2: Are we having that diaper burning party? What's happening?
0: Whatever. I can't control it anymore. Anyways, we'll announce that on,
2: dribbling down the hallway.
0: We'll announce that on Friday. Okay. Trip to the Chip. Trip to the Chip.
2: Chip.
0: Excited. The Wisconsin dad who tripped the football player who was 9 running for a touchdown admits he was impulsive. I don't know if you've watched the video. This is a Wisco dad. This is a Wisco dad tripped a 9-year-old football player, set to score a touchdown, admitted his decision to rush onto the field, stopped the play, was impulsive. Terrence Bradshaw, a Milwaukee Colts supporter, was reported to cops by parents stunned over his intervention at Case High School in Racine, Wisconsin, August 22nd. And he was busted around a half mile away from the scene by officers carrying out a traffic stop. He, 41-year-old man, fessed up to his actions with a Mount Pleasant police officer. And you went out on the field, Officer Nicole Neerman said. I went out on the field, Bradshaw replied. And what did you do when you went on the field? I was like trying to stop one of the kids out there on the field.
2: Mm-hmm.
0: There were just some bigger kids than my kid, and I got impulsive, and I apologized to the whole team, and then I ran to the car, drove away. And the cops are like, dude, it's a bunch of kids, they're 9. Bradshaw was then charged with disorderly conduct, raised concerns about his son's welfare as he tried to defend himself, running onto the field and tripping. He physically tripped a 9-year-old. What do you do with this guy?
2: And then ran.
0: And then he got in the car.
2: To his car.
0: Yeah, right.
2: And drove away.
0: My son broke his arm twice already, so when I saw him.
2: Maybe football ain't the sport for him.
0: Yeah, maybe he's a little. Boy Scouts or something. Learn to.
2: Maybe you should get his fragile bones checked out.
0: Learn to tie some.
2: Holy smokes.
0: Learn to tie some knots.
2: He's got a calcium deficiency. What's going on there? Holy crap.
0: I was trying to really stop the game to say that can't happen, and it just created this whole mess.
2: Bro.
0: And then he tried lying and said that the kid that he tripped slid when he was explicitly asked whether he kicked the boy. And you can watch the replay over and over and over again.
2: We aren't lying here. We're not doing that.
0: He said, we slid together. I was trying to stop him. But he was already running, so we slid. So, and there's the kid just end over tea kettle.
2: Your kid already broke both his damn arms in football and he's 9? Is that what I'm hearing? Get him out of the sport.
0: Well, get the dad out of the sport. Did she get the dad out? Shouldn't we get the dad out first? You know, maybe the kid can...
2: Is the kid having fun? It doesn't sound like it.
0: Maybe he's more... maybe he'd be a little more inept as a coach. A student coach. Unlike critics call for the dad to be hit with more serious charge, potentially attempted battery. The elements were not met specifically for bodily harm. If you touch a kid.
2: You can't be touching other people's kids, dude.
0: Parents are still furious that Bradshaw escaped more serious penalty. To me, it's assault. Assault against a child.
2: Yeah.
0: It's not, you know, someone.
2: Well, you're lucky somebody else's dad.
0: Yep. Didn't beat you with a pipe. Bradshaw will avoid a court date if he pays a $313 fine. Where are we at on that one?
2: Yeesh. Wow. How old is this guy?
0: I'm mad at myself more than anybody. 41?
2: Yeah, well, you're...
0: I mean, I you know, the whole thing is at 9. God, freaking 9 years old. You're supposed to just cheer no matter what happens.
2: It ain't that serious.
0: As a parent. You know, you're supposed to, even the losers get cheered. I mean, isn't that the way?
2: Well, these youth sports, though, I'm telling you.
0: Watching that video sure looks like assault and battery to me. If that was my kid, we'd have a problem. Against a minor. He's nine.
2: It's not.
0: But I would, yeah. I mean, besides being a trash human, I mean, yeah. Like it wasn't a baseball game. Somebody picked up a baseball bat.
2: Worried about my kid.
0: Finished him off.
2: Yeah, I'd be worried about him, too, if he already broke both his goddamn arms.
0: Yeah. So the parents are all crazy. They don't want him at the field anymore.
2: Justifiable. And
0: so we can trip. Man, the most famous of all. I was in school. Woody Hayes from the...
2: Great name.
0: The Ohio State Buckeyes. Woody was insane. He was insane. He was the old curmudgeon.
2: Woody Hayes.
0: Back in the glory days of the Ohio State University. Some dude, late 70s, intercepted a pass from the Buckeyes. He was running down the field, open field, and Woody Hayes punched him in the throat as he was running by.
2: Dude, no.
0: Yes, it's true. It's true.
2: Ow.
0: It's true. He got to keep his job, and I'm sure signed the new contract. Woody freaking Hayes. Look it up sometime. Just jacked him right in the throat. And that was that was a legend. I'm like, oh, man. Who wants to go up against the coach that punches the opposing team in the throat? Oh, my God.
2: Unreal.
0: What is that, a prison team? What's going on out there? Yeah, that's one of the most legendary sports stories of all time. And you can see it right there on film. Anyways, there's a film of this guy, too, running out on the field. So, don't understand it. I don't understand how it works. It's funny how everybody says if somebody, what you do if somebody hurts your kid. You know what I'm saying? The mama bears and all.
2: Mm-hmm.
0: And yet you see it on film and then the guy gets a $300 violation.
2: The kid that got tripped is fine, though.
0: Mm-hmm. No, he's in a body cast.
2: I don't know.
0: So my point being, in the 70s, I guess you could punch people in the throat and trip them. And nobody knew because it wasn't on ESPN.
2: Bring back the good old days.
0: It wasn't on ESPN. Right?
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2: 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And he's going to be like, all right, hey, here's the whatever, two things to take care of on your credit report. Get back to me in 3 months, 6 months, whatever. Whatever your path needs to be. He'll guide you along the way if it is the right time. And you might be surprised. There's people that are like, there's no freaking way. There's no way that I can do a mortgage right now. And they fill out that form and they're pleasantly surprised because there's lots of programs out there.
0: Or what you find also... when you find a house and you feel like there's no way in hell you could get a loan fast
2: right
0: to take advantage of it.
2: And you can. Yeah, absolutely.
0: You turn those things right around in a weekend.
2: So you have nothing to lose. by filling out those forms or getting a hold of Dan. And he can really work really quickly for you. So, yeah, if you do find a house and you're like, I need to get on this, get on it. 608-834-5000. He does have that cash advantage program. He's got the bridge loans. But he also, you know, I mean, he's got VA loans and all kinds of veterans programs that he works with. First-time buyers, the WIDA programs, all that. Dude, I'm telling you, he knows these programs in and out. He knows how to get you into a mortgage.
0: Cash advantage for you first-time home buyers. I know it can be like, oh, is my offer going to work? Oh, this is impossible.

0: 94.1 JJO.
1: All right, dude. All right. Big week this week. Trixie, I think, is coming in. We got that big announcement for a trip to the Chip on Friday. Mm-hmm. What are we doing tomorrow? What are we looking at?
2: Tomorrow we have Hump Day News. We also have a Sex Fix replay, and it's National Grilled Chicken Day.
1: Grilled chicken?
2: So I don't really know what we're going to do with that, but we'll figure it out.
1: Oh, man. I hope no chickens are harmed in the making of the sweet morning breakfast sandwich tomorrow.
2: Yeah, I don't know if we're going to make chicken noises at each other or all what right. We're going to do.
1: It's fine. We'll figure it out.
2: We're going to pluck each other.
1: All right. We're going to pluck each other.
2: We're going to pluck each other and then grill each other. It's what true morning show teams do.
1: Plucking each other. Plucking each other. Well, don't tell my wife. I mean, she gets insanely jealous.
2: No, she don't.
1: Of me. All right. Thanks. Here's your last laugh on JJ.
3: My husband is a comic book nerd, but very good looking. And that is a great combination, right? Low self-esteem, but attractive. Get him! I say my husband is a big nerd, yet I had no idea to what extent. So this is what happened. I walked into the room, and he slammed down his laptop. Right? Slammed down, and then went like this. Hi! Is there anything more guilty than that? I was like, what are you looking at? He was like, nothing, vacation options. The next day when he is not there, but his laptop is there, I open it up and I've got my finger on the touchpad because I am going to find out what porn this guy is looking at. But I froze because I was like, do I really want to know this? I know, and I know for sure he's not looking at pictures of girls that look like me, right? Like he's not buying Jewy brunettes. With upper thigh issues. Who can stop themselves from an answer that is one click away? No one. So I brought up the last website he had viewed, and I started reading it, because it was a website called MuggleCast. That is a website for Harry Potter enthusiasts. That is what that is. That is so scary. I was like, my problem isn't other women, it's other wizards. Like, what the f*** do I do with that?
4: We're done here.
0: The show doesn't stop at 10. 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JohnnyandDSuck.com. Get up to no good. Johnny and D. Mornings nowhere but JJO.
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2: 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I saw in my Frigga Rocker e-blast that Trip to the Chips getting announced later this week. That's pretty cool. Make sure you're opening that and clicking through and paying attention to that stuff.

Madison South Rock, 94.1 JJO. Greta Von Fleet got a new record coming out in October. It's going to sound a little bit like them, a lot like Led Zeppelin, and this song's on it.

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Madison Sound Rock, 94.1 GJO. Avatar recorded this song when they made their most recent full album, and they're like, oof, it didn't really fit in with the vibe and the story and the theme of the record, but it was such a great tune. They're like, let's just hang on to that one. They wanted it to have its own moment. So after they went through the full album cycle of that record, they released it as a standalone. It's called Crying Fire on JJO.

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2: Yeah.
1: It's not cotton. It's not denim. It's, what is that? What is that material? It's that stuff. 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It just sucks. 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
2: 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Like,
1: oh, what is happening?
0: Johnny and D, JJO.
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15: 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JJO went to see Blackmail Brides Friday night in... Thursday night in Milwaukee. Wow, Randy. Woo! It's a great show. We got their latest, which is a duet with who? I'll tell you that soon. Metallica on the way and more on 94.1 JJ.

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Madison's Out Rock, 94.1 JJO. Saw a bunch of JJO folks at the rave Thursday night for Black Veil Brides. Andy from Black Veil Brides joins Lou Brutus every single night this week on Hard Drive XL starting at 7. And his wife joins him on the new Black Veil Brides tune Cut on JJO.

Madison's Hot Rock, 94.1 GGO. One of my lifelong greatest memories happened this past summer. I got to see Metallica at a soccer stadium in Dublin, Ireland. It was amazing. I can say, I've heard bands say for years, the European crowds just hit different with the chanting and things like that. And they do. It's, you know, I'm not saying it's better, it's worse, US is better, who do you like better? It's not a better thing. It's different and it's really cool and I enjoyed it.

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2: A lot of drama in the Bad Wolves camp. I guess they're releasing or released a Dolly Parton song right when Dolly Parton passed away. Now they also released this song right around the time this lead singer passed away. I honestly believe both of them were coincidence because Dolly was going to record with them on that other one. But it's a weird

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J. Joe, the kids aren't all right, but they're doing better thanks to our very own Dee from the JJO Morning Show. She did that radiothon a week or so ago. You guys gave a ton of stuff. She's been getting it in the right hands for the last week or so. Stacks of it in the lobby here, and job is getting done. Thank you, the JJO listeners. You guys just rock and rise to the occasion every single time.

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0: 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I put this coffee in my coffee.
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0: 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Can I do that?
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14: 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Got to see the Foo Fighters at Soldier Field this summer. They did a 3-hour show and it was awesome. they started this. They said they'll start the song. If anybody throws Mentos, they're going to stop. And they made it through the whole thing.

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3: 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Engines pumping and thumping in time. The green light flashes. The flags go up. Churning and burning.

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Talk about a cursed band, man. Whew. That was a troubled band. Crazy town. Concert calendar's coming up, then Rockstar, Mandatory, Metallica, The Bad Omens are taking care of that today. Soon on JJO.

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3: 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And I love making an investment in high school football programs. I watched it firsthand, what an incredible thing it did for my community, for the kids, for my family, for my son. This is amazing. I am so psyched about this. But hey, you got to be in it to win it. 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
18: Weather. It's out there.
19: Mainly cloudy skies expected this afternoon with a high of 82. Southerly winds 8 to 15 miles per hour. Chance of thunderstorms tonight. Lows dip down to about 70. Cloudy skies tomorrow. Chance for storms. High of 80. I'm weatherology meteorologist Paul Trombley. Currently, it's 67 degrees.
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0: So Fam D here. 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

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You can join Johnny Danger on Friday at Jefferson Speedway for a night of racing fun. The Wisconsin State Championship Round 1 is happening with late models, Sportman, Hobby Stock, Internationals, and Bandits. Johnny will be out there guest bartending from 6 to 8 p.m., slinging those world-famous swamp waters with tons of JJO swag to be given out. 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

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You get a say in every song we play. 1 through 5, 5 being the best. M for more, L for less. What is your opinion on the latest from Letdown? Do it for the love, JJO.

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2: 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Music from Five Finger Death Punch. Gonna also get to the latest from Anthrax and Fozzy. 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JJO.

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JJ, oh, you get a say in every song we play. 1 through 5, 5 being the best. M for more, L for less. 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Bury Me, JJ, oh.

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This is the latest from Five Finger Death Punch, Nails in the Coffin, JJO.

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The new Anthrax album will be available everywhere September 18th. Off of that, this is their latest. It's For the Kids. New Anthrax JJO.

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You get a say in every song we play, 1 through 5, 5 being the best, M for more, L for less. What is your opinion on the latest from Fozzy? I Know Evil, JJO.

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I am back in for them here today. Right now, I got Green Day, Brain Stew on JJO.

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13: 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Check out our pet of the week. We have adorable, adoptable animal friends from the local area that are looking for their forever homes. This week, you can meet Oliver. Oliver's a 90-pound adult pup that was transferred to Dane County Humane Society last month from an overcrowded shelter here in Wisconsin. Oliver is shy when meeting new people, but once comfortable, he shows his sweet and snuggly side. Oliver is looking for a female-only household where his family can continue to build his confidence and work on his positive reinforcement training. Oliver's a member of Dane County Humane Society's Lonely Hearts Club, and his adoption fee has been reduced. He's staying in a quieter area of the shelter right now, so ask about him by name in the Dane County Humane Society's Adoption Center. You can find out more about Oliver and other animals in the area that are available for adoption at WJJO.com or right in the JJO app. I got Ryan Purds for you. This one's sour on JJO.

Madison Solid Rock 94.1, JJO. These guys are going to be in Madison this Sunday at the High Noon Saloon along with Adelita's Way. It's Kingdom Collapse. The song is Survivor on JJO.

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0: 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Frequent rockers, check out the auction and prize pool right now. We got some great stuff up for grabs in the auction. We have VIP tickets to Milton House's signature event going down in Janesville. And in the prize pool, we got tickets to Oasis, Don't Look Back in Anger, going to be in IMAX theaters. Wretched at the Annex, One-Liner Madness at the Annex. 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Smashing Pumpkins at the Kohl Center. 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If you're not a freaking rocker, you are missing out. 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

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He's going to be down in Milwaukee at the Landmark Credit Union Live. 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
2: Starting off with no issues on the interstates, but pockets of congestion are starting up eastbound between Stoughton Road and John Nolan. Westbound slow at Todd Drive and Summerlin Highway. Brake lights inbound in the construction zone on John Nolan. Southbound Midvale Boulevard at Mineral Point Road and 151 South at the interstate. Disabled vehicles on the shoulders out there, but no crashes or delays. Just traffic lighting construction congestion downtown on East Wash, Capitol Square and Campus.
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15: 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Johnny and Dee are heading back up to the Liney Lodge for a trip to the Chip going on October 8th and 9th. 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Limited supply. 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Trip to the Chip from Liney and Kugels and 94.1 JJO. 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

0: because once is never enough. 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
1: From the first stall of the JJO News Center, I'm Biatch. Today is National Star Trek Day. Star Trek was initially conceived as a TV series about the cosmos. The first episode was aired in 1966 on September 8th. Although the ratings of this first series kept dropping throughout the season, later installations proved much more successful. The show was canceled after some years. However, in 1969, reruns of the show helped garner a cult following. The first Star Trek convention was organized in 1972, which was attended by thousands of fans. This attested to the success of the show and the originality of its premise, which later led to the network Paramount reviving the series. Paramount produced the Star Trek animated series, which won an Emmy Award, as well as the motion picture, which performed fairly well at the box office. The first major success of the Star Trek saga would be Star Trek II: The Wrath of Khan, the second film in the series. Star Trek would eventually amass six film productions, all of which are now considered classics. Later on, in 1987, Paramount would reintroduce the Star Trek universe back into television with a production of Star Trek: The Next Generation. As of the 2000s, Star Trek is by far the most successful franchise for Paramount and will continue to release additional installations to the original work. Even now, several Star Trek-themed TV shows, animated series, and movies are still in production. It is also National Ants on a Log Day. So you can have yourself some celery with peanut butter and raisins on it while you watch some Star Trek, and you're just doing it all right.
0: The Afternoon Dump, 94.1 JJO.

Madison Solid Rock 94.1, JJO Royal Blood has announced a new album coming out on November 12th. It's going to be called Dead Company. This is the first single off that 10 over 10, Royal Blood, first and only on JJO.

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0: 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I put this coffee in my coffee.
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0: 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Can I do that?
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16: Weather. It's out there.
17: Lows dip down to about 70 tonight under overcast skies with thunderstorms likely. Winds out of the southwest, 8 to 15 miles per hour. Cloudy skies with a few peaks of sun tomorrow. Chance of thunderstorms. Daytime highs approaching 81. I'm weatherology meteorologist Paul Trombley. Right now, it's 77 degrees.
18: 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You could take a coffee break with Dee. 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

Madison Salt Rock 94.1, J.J.O. Bush is currently out on the road in Australia before they return back to the U.S. starting next month. 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

0: JO Fam D here. I just want to say thank you all so much for donating to D's Radiothon for the kids. We got so many donations of school supplies and clothing and soaps and feminine hygiene products. And of course, all of your monetary donations are going to get divvied up amongst those nonprofits that we work with every single year. The Boys and Girls Club of Dane County, NAMI Dane County Sexual Violence Resource Center, Briar Patch Youth Services, Heartland Farm Sanctuary, and Second Harvest Food Bank of Southern Wisconsin. So again, thank you everybody. Whether you donated an item, shared a post, bid on something on the auction block, or just smash that donate now button, I really do appreciate everybody for everything. Thank you so much to our wonderful sponsors as well, Harley-Davidson of Madison, Four Lakes Properties, the Diamond Center, and the Levy Giving Fund. Another great year with D's Radiothon for the kids from 94.1 JJO, radioactive in our community.
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2: Traffic on 3990 South has been backed up to 151 from a disabled school bus now in the right shoulder after 9430. Slow northbound before 9430. An earlier accident on the eastbound Beltline at Gammon is on the right shoulder and traffic may still be slow there. And an accident at the Mineral Point Road Midvale Boulevard intersection may still be an issue. Brake lights in the construction zone on John Nolan and eastbound KAQ in Westport, plus traffic light and construction congestion downtown on East Wash, Capitol Square, and campus. With your JJO traffic, I'm Stacy Kay.
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Madison Salt Rock 94.1, JJO Wage War returns to Sylvie with We Came as Romans coming up on November 6th. I got some wage war for you right now. This one's Blindfold on JJO.

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2: Weather. It's out there.
13: Lows dip down to about 70 tonight under overcast skies with thunderstorms likely. Winds out of the southwest, 8 to 15 miles per hour. Cloudy skies with a few peaks of sun tomorrow. Chance of thunderstorms. Daytime highs approaching 81. I'm weatherology meteorologist Paul Trombley. Currently 77.
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Madison Salt Rock 94.1, JJO Blackstone Cherry kicks off the European tour starting this Thursday. That's going to keep him across the pond until February. Here they are with Deep Blackstone Cherry on JJO.

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5: 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Don't want to go home tonight on JJO. We'll be right back.

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1: LeJon Witherspoon of Seven Dust. Let's start simple. Okay. Riff first or lyrics first?
2: Riff. I got to have the riff.
1: Got to have the riff. Then you fill in the spaces.
2: Yeah.
1: Would you rather listen to the whistle solo from Winds of Change or from Patience?
2: The first one.
1: Winds of Change, Scorpions?
2: Yes.
1: Classic.
2: Yes.
1: Billy Ocean or Billy Idol?
2: Oh, my God. Oh,
1: that's a tough
2: both
1: one.
2: Both of them. Oh, man. Billy Idol, because I love Billy Ocean. Oh, man. Rebellion Queen.
1: What about Vanilla Ice or Ice Cube?
2: Ice Cube.
1: That one's a kind of an easy one, I know. I'm still waiting.
2: Even though I know Vanilla Ice.
1: All right. One more here, because I know you got stuff to do, and I could talk with you all day, but let's do, and you're a good-sized dude. You're in good shape. Would you rather fight one duck-sized horse Or 100 duck-sized horses or one duck-sized horse? No, wait. What? Hold on, let me do this again. 100 duck-sized horses or one horse-sized duck? That's it. My God. So a bunch of little horses or one giant-ass duck?
2: I'd do the little horses.
1: Yeah?
2: I can whip ass. I feel like the big one would be a big of a challenge because I've been around horses my whole life, and you don't play with those little ones. You know, we could kind of kick.
1: Yeah,
2: you know, make a couple of people mad. I ain't choking nobody out or nothing, but we can kick them away.
1: Right. You start doing a little kicking, a little jigging.
0: Another round of rapid fire happens at this time Thursday during Discover New Music. Nowhere but JJO.

Madison Solid Rock 94.1, JJO. Stick around. We're going to check out the JJO concert calendar. But first, I got Des Rocks, When the Love is Gone, on JJO. Hey, yo! Hey, yo!

0: 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No good.
1: Although I tell you what, I helped somebody hitch a trailer, and they had a brand new freaking truck with the camera. And that was so damn easy.
2: One minute I'm dreaming about a threesome with my wife and Sofia Vergara, and the next minute I'm thinking about truck hitch alignment.
1: Yeah, man. You're a dude.
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0: Duh. Johnny and D. J.J.O.
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15: 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Trivium and In Flames at the Sylvie November 22nd, and we are just getting started. 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